0: various events throughout her two-year reign, a continuation of her ancestors' legacy.
1: In the times of Tiriti Nui, Te Atairangi Kahu, they set up the South Pacific Forum with big names like Malietoa of Samoa, like Ratumara of Fiji, like the King of Tonga, Taufahau Tupo Fa, and a whole lot of those connections are still happening today.
0: A youth homelessness advocacy group is calling for the proposed Move On Orders bill to be scrapped. The bill would grant police the power to issue a Move On Order, requiring a person to leave an area and stay away for up to 24 hours. A cross-party select committee recently recommended significant changes, including raising the minimum age from 14 to 18 and narrowing the restrictions on begging and returning to prohibited areas. Kickback General Manager Aaron Hendry says children should have never been included in the bill.
2: If a child is sleeping rough, they are in extreme danger and they should be getting the support they need. But, you know, that extends to everyone. The bill should be thrown out in its entirety. If someone is begging, if they're sleeping rough, if they're experiencing homelessness, they need help, they need support. They should not be criminalised because they do not have anywhere to go.
0: In Tonga, nine candidates will contest the by-election for the Tongatapu 2 seat, while five candidates contest another by-election for the Niwa seat. Two seats were left vacant after two cabinet ministers, Tongatapu's Semi Sisika and Niwa's Lata Tangimana, were found guilty of bribery. Both by-elections will be held on 8th of October. An HIV specialist says the HIV crisis in Fiji requires a unified effort of the nation, not just its ministries. Fiji is now in a generalized HIV epidemic, which means the virus is firmly established and spreading within the general population. UNAIDS recently estimated that upwards to 12,000 could possibly be infected. HIV advisor for the Fiji Program Support Platform, Dr. Jason Mitchell, says the crisis needs to be addressed by everyone.
3: What is important for us to reflect on is we know exactly what works and what needs to be introduced into Fiji, and we need to just really get on top of this. The epidemic is not something that is just something that the HIV or the HIV program needs to be worried about or the Ministry of Health. It is something that the whole country needs to be backing us.
0: And in sports, South Africa women's rugby coach Swiss de Bruin has unexpectedly resigned just days before hosting the Black Ferns in Soweto. De Bruin's shock departure was confirmed by South Africa Rugby on Thursday, with reports indicating he was unhappy over unpaid win bonuses from recent campaigns. Assistants Lorianne Johannes Haupt and Franzel September will co-coach the team for Saturday night's test. De Bruin's resignation comes as a major blow to the Springbok women, whom he guided to a historic World Cup quarterfinal appearance last year. And that is your news. For more Pacific news and sports, go to pmn.co.nz.
4: Fill your heart with song. 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

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Yeah. Hit the summer ray, bay, leave this calm in place. 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I climb real high in them tropical trees. Yeah. I feel that I can float high on Hilly, your Maine. 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

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I can't believe we are finally here, September. I am Galo, keeping you company until 3 o'clock. Malo apito for your company, and thank you for choosing us today. Nau mai, haere mai to our wonderful listeners outside Aotearoa as well. Remember, you can listen to us anywhere, anytime on pmn.co.nz. It's that time again every Friday. Let's tap in for your daily dose of Pasifika community inspiration and real talanoa. Coming up on the show today, news in Wangahau Niue at 12:30, news in Ngangana Samoa at 1:30, news in Lea Whakatonga at 2:30. Now at 1 o'clock, we are going to talanoa with Saiti Mafileo, Falala Mafileo and Moleni Manu. Tonight, over 100 performers, ranging from 3 years old to 76, they will take the stage for Hunie Lolo Ahalaivalu. This Tongan cultural musical concert is far more than an evening of entertainment. It's a living bridge connecting generations right here in Aotearoa, New Zealand, where you will hear traditional music, keeping our Lea Whakatonga alive, and this is going to be one beautiful event. So that talanoa at 1 o'clock. Now at 2 o'clock, we're going to talanoa to Sol Brown. After the massive success of his breakup EP, All of My Love, South Auckland Sol Brown returns with I Met a Girl, a song about love and hope, and a poignant reminder that sometimes the dreams we leave behind are simply waiting for us to become ready to finish the story. So those are the talanoa for us today. Don't remember, you can keep in touch on 0800 000 531 or text 2531. We would love to hear from you. Our Friday devotion is next.

Whakarofalahianto malo lona kaya koe. Welcome back to Pacific Days with Galo. It is time for our Friday devotion. Our scripture for today, the book of Matthew, chapter 11, verse 28. Come to me, all you who are weary and burdened, and I will give you rest. You know, when life feels heavy, we often try everything we can think of to feel better. We chase success, we seek advice, we distract ourselves or depend on our own strength, but nothing gives lasting peace like Jesus. So if your usual ways are leaving you tired and empty, try turning to Him for a change. Talk to Him honestly, trust His guidance, and let His love begin changing you from the inside out. Jesus may not instantly remove every problem, but He will walk with you through each one and give you a hope the world cannot offer. Coming up next, we will share with you what's making headlines today. 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
1: o Amai Oi. You are listening to Pacific Days with Gullah. Welcome back to the show, and it is time now, time to share with you now the headlines for Friday, September 4th. And first up, the headlines, well, what's making headlines here in Aotearoa. The 55th Pacific Island Forum wrapped up with discussions addressing regional security and interactions with international partners, including remarks by Prime Minister Christopher Luxon regarding Taiwan's diplomatic engagement. Health authorities confirmed a second Hibiscus Coast school student has contracted whooping cough, affecting communities connected to Orewa College and Whangaparoa College. Fire and Emergency New Zealand issued public warnings and safety advisories ahead of planned strike action by the New Zealand Professional Firefighters Union. Prime Minister Christopher Luxon hinted that a free trade agreement with India could potentially come into force as early as next month. And voting officially opens for the annual forest and bird competition in New Zealand for 2026. Headlines for around the world. Emergency services responded to a large factory or apartment fire with multiple explosions reported near Caroon in France. Donald Trump made headlines following a speech in Washington discussing weight loss drugs and recounting a blunt message to an acquaintance. And the headlines for the Pacific. Leaders wrapped up their annual meeting by strongly condemning China's recent unannounced nuclear missile test. A political crisis brewing in Honiara after Finance Minister Gordon Darcy Lilo was sacked. Lawmakers prepare for high-stakes no-confidence motion against the Prime Minister next week. And the chief executive of Papua New Guinea's new franchise, the Papua New Guinea Chiefs, called joining Australia's National Rugby League a transformative step for the country. And finally, women in the Cook Islands are improving their health and well-being through traditional dance classes. And I agree. To dance for half an hour, the Cook Island dance, you know, is amazing and can tell you if you're fit or unfit. And those are the headlines for today, Friday, 4th of September. And on the way, of course, you've got news in your Wangahauniwe. 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

0: Sam Buravinaka. You are listening to Pacific Days with Galo. Welcome to the show. Great to have your company on this Friday afternoon. Now, coming up next is news in your Wangahauniwe. We won't have our What's Trending segment today with Atutahi Paul Dagadoos, but it will be back next Friday. However, after news in Wangahauniwe, we're going to taranoa about Miss Samoa pageant. It is happening right now in Samoa. And you know me, I love all things Pasifika, but especially love our Pacific Island pageant. So I look forward to sharing more with you after news in Wangahauniwe. Whakarofulahiatu, you are listening to 531 PI.
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2: Bringing Pacific people together. 531 PI.

Tala Falava, Malo Lele, Kia ora na, and a huge Pacific welcome to everyone tuning in to Pacific Days with Galo. You are locked in, and if you have been paying attention to the airwaves or scrolling through social media this week, you already know the vibe. Right now, all roads lead to Apia Samoa because the Miss Samoa pageant 2026 is officially underway as part of the Mia Sina and Te Wila celebrations. To be honest with you, I still prefer Te Wila to Mia Sina, but we can talk about that a little bit more about that after 2 o'clock. But you can literally feel the energy across the islands and right here in the diaspora. Now, some people look at Pacific pageants and think, oh, it's just dresses and crowns. But let's set the record straight right here, right now. Miss Samoa is not just a beauty pageant. It is a powerhouse platform for cultural heritage, leadership, and community representation. I mean, think about what this means for our young Pacific women, our Tamaitai Samoa. These young leaders, they step onto that stage, they carry the ngangana, they carry the culture and the hopes of their families, of their ainga and their villages. And they're not just walking a runway, they are taking up space. They are speaking on real issues, you know, youth development, climate change resilience, mental health, education, and economic empowerment across our Pacific region. And when a young Pacifica girl watches Miss Samoa, she isn't just seeing glamour, she's seeing cultural pride. You know, young women rocking the traditional puletasi, wearing the malu with dignity and performing the Siva Samoa with grace. They are seeing leadership in action, seeing someone who looks like her, speaks like her, and shares her values, articulate a vision for the future on a global stage. And they are seeing identity and belonging, reminding our youth in the diaspora that no matter where you were born, your roots are deep and strong and worth celebrating. So to all our Miss Samoa contestants competing in Apia this week, and to all our Miss Hibiscus, Miss Fiji contestants competing in Suva as well, Fafitai, Malole Tau Struggle, Malole Faiole, Malo Aupito for the work that you do, and Nis Vinaka Vakalevo for the amazing, you know, just to be there on stage. You're all winners in my eyes, in our eyes, for stepping up to serve our Pacific people. And that's what I wanted to share with you today. I think it's amazing. If you're not unfamiliar, follow them, Miss Samoa Pageant, Miss Hibiscus on social media. You are listening to 5:30 1 PI, Nisan Bulabinaka.

0: 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Bringing Pacific people together.
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Malo Elelei, Mo Fefe Hake, and welcome back to Pacific Days with Galo. Wonderful to have your company with us today. Now, coming up at 1 o'clock, we are going to Talanoa with Saiti Mafileo, Flala Mafileo, and Moleni Manu. I was unable to do the interview this Wednesday, but I'm very grateful that Malo Toi, my amazing colleague, was able to do this Talanoa with them. So we will play that audio at 1 o'clock. But today, September 4th, over 100 performers tonight, and they range from 3 years old to 76 years old, and they will take the stage for the Hunie Lolo Ahalai Walu. This Tongan cultural musical concert is far more than an evening of entertainment. It is a living bridge connecting generations right here in Aotearoa, and it's so good to have our young performers alongside our elders standing on that very stage to talk about legacy, identity, and the power of sharing our music, our culture across generations. So that show is happening tonight at the Dewdrop Theatre Centre, and we'll play that Talanoa for you at 1 o'clock. Saiti Mafileo, Falala Mafileo, and Moleni Manu. And I'm very grateful to my colleague for that interview and Talanoa. You are listening to 531 PI, bringing our Pacific people together.

Jay King with Cinderella. You are listening to 531 PI, the station that brings our Pacific people together. 6 minutes to one here with Galo Maloilele, Nisan Puravinaka, Talo Falava Fakalo Falahiato. And welcome to the show. Now, coming up next at 1 o'clock, we have a great talanoa about the Hunialolo Halaivalu. It's a great concert happening tonight. So I look forward to sharing that with you. But I do have a song. If you want a song as well played throughout the show, please let me know. Would love to hear from you. I have a song to be played going out ke Kaungawe Goia, listening all the way from West Auckland. Malo pito e tane pa mo e Kaungawe kotoa pe West Auckland he mo si I lava mai ki e Porokalama he Huatani. I know the weather is bipolar at the moment, but very grateful for you guys tuning in. So anytime, anywhere, you can listen to us on the iHeartRadio app or on pmn.co.nz. And this song goes out to Dane, we're West Auckland, go Sean, Annie, Carry My Heart, featuring Irene Folau. And of course, we're going to have that Talanoa next. You don't want to go away. 5:31 PI, Talo Falava.

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1: Nisampura Vinaka, Vinaka Nasimatiko Mai, you are listening to Pacific Days with Galo. Wonderful to have your company with us. Thank you for joining us. Now, it's just after 1 o'clock, and we are going to Talanoa about the musical journey of Huni e Lolo Ahalai Valu. Now, it's happening tonight at the Dewdrop Centre here in Tamaki Makaurau, and it's featuring remarks from the Princess Royal, who will be the guest of honour, Her Royal Highness Salote Mafia. And together we will celebrate the gifted composers from Vava'u or Wana and experience the beauty and the meaning and enduring legacy of their remarkable compositions. So prepare yourself, if you're going to be there, prepare yourself for an evening of captivating music, rich cultural heritage and memorable performances. It is an experience not to be missed, for you will definitely feel the Huni e Lolo Ahalai Valu tonight at the Dewdrop Centre from 7 PM to, I think it's 7 to 11 PM tonight. And we spoke, of course, I was unable to do that Talanoa, but we were able to, Malo Toy, my amazing colleague, was able to interview, just opening up the names again so I get the names right. So the names are Saiti Mafileo, Falala Mafileo and Moleni Manu. Their interview was pre-recorded this Wednesday morning, and you can take a listen now of that wonderful Talanoa.
2: Talo Falava, Ma Lulili, and welcome to 5:31 PM. And today we've got some special guests, and before I go ahead, I'm going to hand it over to them to tell us, introduce themselves, where they're from, and also the villages and the people they like to mention. And we'll start off with, on my left-hand side, Papa. Let's introduce yourself.
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4: 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Born and raised in Auckland. My father's from Matamaka Baba, Kunengo, was a Miss Man. Pego Fineki, go Irene Man, me Uiha, no Muka Fede Mia Hapai, go Fifi Peggy, come up at Motoli, Programme Fifini, Maro.
2: Maro Pito. 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When you see young children singing the same songs you've learned decades ago, what goes through your heart? Traditional Tongan songs carry our history, values, and stories. Which song in this concert holds the deepest meaning for you, and what story does it tell?
5: I have a good idea. kahanga ka I koma I wa upe te kami de ki he to tua vai konga tap ni ang mga ha kampi ha ha ko ina mo ke e aro tay mi wa mi ha pe au ko ya ni ang ha fitu de te lata ai ka ku ya e 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
2: 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How does performing alongside our younger generation compared to how you learn the lea whakatonga and anga whakatonga growing up?
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0: tak ho budete hledat, tak ho budete hledat, tak ho hledat, tak ho hledat.
1: Saipe, Milo. Thank you so much. Saiti, it was wonderful hearing your words and that our younger generation can grow up in here. Now we turn to our young youth who's here with us, and we're going to start off with Moleni. Growing up in here in Aotearoa, how do you feel connected to your Tongan identity?
2: Growing up, as for me, growing up in New Zealand, we are surrounded with so many different cultures and influences, and which is great. But at the same time, as we, as us young Tongans, it's not as many opportunities in New Zealand to deeply learn the language, the songs, the stories of our ancestors. But since the preparation for this concert, the songs that's been chosen for the concert, we sing it if I cover. But we don't know the meaning of the song, the stories behind the song, who fought the song, who fought the song. Kau hanga for concert ko ni o kamahino magia kamautoro, the composers, who fought the song, and the stories behind the song. So as a learning from our elders has made me feel connected to the lea whakatonga, moyanga whakatonga. So I'm real proud to be a Tongan, and aware of my responsibility to preserve our culture.
1: Has that given you more confident like ever before?
2: Yes, definitely it has.
1: What were you at the time like that before when you started singing and being next to the elder generation? Were you nervous because of the words, or was it just you were just comfortable, you just sang it anyway?
2: I was always nervous singing, especially if it's Saiti. If you're sitting next to Saiti, you're scared of singing, not pronouncing the words properly, shilapa, because the oldies, they tend to get angry sometimes. But it's a good opportunity and experience to sing along with Saiti and the oldies.
1: Nice. Thank you for that. Now we turn to Falala. Falala, huni he lolo a halaivalu has been the most surprising, valuable. What has sharing the learning the stage as well with the elders like Saiti?
3: Something that I've learned from sharing the stage with elders such as Saiti is that they have an incredible amount of knowledge, that we sometimes don't fully appreciate until we sit down with them. But just like how Saiti said, comparing English songs and Tongan songs, English songs, it's easy for us New Zealand-born and youths to understand the words, but when it comes to Tongan, we just mumble out the words, but we don't know the true meaning and definition. So we ask our elders, they're like a library. And sometimes the Tongan songs, we just think it's, old songs and that. Not until they tell us about the history, the values and discipline that was put into those songs. Many of our songs that we are singing in for the Hunialolo Halaivalu concert, there are many words such as Sivai Polerea or Tere Puatare Fosipowon, and sometimes we don't understand those words. But with the help of these Saiti and the elders, we young Tongans know the true meaning behind these words and how they build us as Tongans. Well,
1: were you the same as Moleni, confident before you started, or were you nervous because you saw Saiti?
3: At the start I was very nervous, not until I talked with Saiti

0: and he helped me as a musician develop over the years and that. So it's a blessing, you know, to learn about our values and our culture.
1: It's amazing.
0: Yeah.
1: And it's always nice to hear that, because sometimes it can be scary being next to our elders, especially when they got the wood stick. With the daimi, and if you're offbeat or if you said the wrong word, we start again. And that's why I wanted to hear, were you confident? Because we can say all of this, but what were you truly back then? So when our pepes, our younger generation come in, they can see what your story. They will go through that same line. So when they hear this, it's amazing. Thank you, Malo Pito. Now we can switch over to Zemezi. I love it how you smile, because you got a lot of confidence. Huni e lolo a halai valu. Many young listeners will see and get to view you guys performing on stage. But listening to modern music daily, what makes performing these traditional songs special to you?
2: I like to say I love modern music because I think it relates more to the younger generation growing up here in New Zealand. You know, we didn't have much around us to relate back to Tonga, but when I listen to a modern song, I might enjoy it for a few weeks, a few months or years. But when learning traditional Tongan music and songs, it's a different feeling. It's, it just helps reunite you back to your culture, your roots. Learning the song, the story behind it, pretty much it.
1: We'd like to hear from your perspective. How confident were you as well? Were you the same as the rest of the boys as well, or were you completely different?
2: I was nervous coming into this. Fairly new to learning the music, but throughout our practices, just got more confident over time, being around the oldies and the older bros.
1: So, because you're so used, you're the Dalavo that always listens to the modern music a lot.
2: Yeah.
1: But hearing now blending with the tradition, has that ever changed you more? How you think of music and the tradition now? Or you got some ideas in the future that might convince your younger generation to listen that traditional music stay as it is?
2: I think it would be better to encourage the generation coming up now just to keep it authentic, traditional, back how we did it, or back how our ancestors sang it, and
1: amazing. No, thank you for that. Now this is where everyone gets to answer. We share the funny moment or memory from rehearsals from their age gap completely disappeared where you're just making music together.
2: I think a funny moment for me has to be a because I'm in the kano kano section of the singing, and it's not just my age group and their age group. There's oldies, the older boys, and the youth. And so we're all just trying to figure out the tō, singing the right notes, chasing the time, and probably when one of us go off tune or count our rest wrong, come in late. Yeah, that's some funny moments I see.
1: Who's the ula vale one out of you three? It looks like you're the ula vale one.
2: Nah, yeah, definitely me.
1: Okay, thank you, Semisi. So Falala, we get to share your favourite moment or funny memory from rehearsals as well. And, from the age gap completely disappeared, but you just enjoyed each other's learning the music.
0: Yeah, something funny that I've experienced in this concert is that seeing the oldies, sing, and how they've grown older, they've gone offbeat as well, and sometimes it is a blessing, you know, to see them sing. Even though it's funny and sometimes not funny, but, you know, it's a blessing to see them sing. And, yeah.
1: What do you hope that young Tongan people in Aotearoa take away when they see people your age on stage preserving the culture?
0: Something that I want young Tongans to take after this concert is the values, our discipline, just like the whakawe kōra and that. And mainly our songs, you know. The songs that we sing is what builds us Tongans, you know. And just like how the main topic for Tongan language week this year is that music in Tonga is a vital strand. Whenu mahuinga to our culture. And I believe if they take our songs and pass it down to from generation to generation, you know, it will upbring our culture and we will withstand everything in the near future.
1: Molini, when the last song finishes and everyone walks away, what core Tongan value or feeling do you hope that stays in their hearts and everyone to take away?
3: Thank you for the question. I think this concert, because we'll be performing, you know, Fivers,
1: yeah,
3: the songs back in the days, and Moengahi Rea, Whakatonga, that's not seen in every day. So it'll be a good experience for the people that come along to experience that, and they can, when they leave, they have they can gain knowledge from who, you know, who composed the song, because they'll be MC there explaining the story behind the songs and stuff like that. So I think they would get to learn yeah, so that's what I think.
1: Amazing. And thank you for that. And Sai D, your final words, and also to mention where our Gainga can come in and join in and take part. What would you say? Malo Pito, and thank you so much, guys, for joining us, Sai T and the team. Looking forward to it, and also Malo Pito for your future journeys as well.
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1: Fatano Fatu Samoa need to learn till Tono Molong Pella in and Massina Lotapo Inga. Talo Falava, Malol say form here. Say Anilo, say Tangamaluma, Simalifa Fonga, Telephonia less Friday, as far as Timaluafilus Fulono, a Lima to the Tassi PIPMN out your wrong. 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

0: talo for lava, o amai oe. Fafitai tele lava, that is aniseto fale moe. Matau tia le aids on 531 PI. Bringing our Pacific people together. Welcome to the show. It's great to have your company on this Friday afternoon. It's 21 minutes to 2. I want to tell Anoa about a debate heating up at the intersection of political ideology and public health. If you're not aware, well, you should be aware, it's all over social media now. ACT party leader and Deputy Prime Minister David Seymour, he has taken aim at targeted medical admission schemes, claiming that university pathways for Māori and Pacific students amount to racial discrimination. Now, David Seymour argues that entry into medical school should strictly be based on universal academic metrics, claiming recent reviews haven't proven the necessity of demographic targets. But the University of Auckland, and I'm very, very proud of them, the University of Auckland, alongside major health sector leaders, is pushing back hard. They argue that pathways like MAPAS, which is the Māori and Pacific Admission Scheme, they are vital for closing decades of old health inequity gaps and building a workforce that actually reflects the country it serves. And I agree with them. Because out on the front line, you know, clinicians say this isn't about politics or bureaucracy. It's about saving lives through trust. And having Māori and Pacific doctors, oh, there's a whole different game ball there. Cultural connection in healthcare, I think, is so important. If my tamariki tell me one day they want to be, you know, they want to be a doctor, I'm all for it because I believe in that pathway. I believe it's necessary for our Pacific people. And it's not just a nice-to-have thing. It actively changes patient behavior and health outcomes. For example, take preventative care like cervical cancer screenings. Historically, screening rates among Pasifika and Māori women have lagged, often due to systematic barriers, institutional distrust, or cultural, you know, modesty and taboo around invasive procedures. You know, when a patient walks into a clinic, when a Tongan mother or a Samoan mother walks into a clinic and they see a Pasifika or Māori doctor who understands the wā, you know, the relational space and respects cultural values around tapu and dignity, the dynamic completely shifts. And when doctors share the culture and speak the language or simply navigate the consultation with deep cultural humility, we feel heard. Patients feel heard. We feel safe. We feel respected, and that trust is what turns hesitation into a life-saving screening. When a Pasifika woman feels safe enough to get that smear test or get that HPV swab or mammogram because her doctor understands her world, that is cancer caught early. That is a mother, that is a sister, there is an auntie who stays with her family. And the University of Auckland maintains that targeted pathways are not about lowering standards. Every student must pass the exact same rigorous clinical exams to graduate. Instead, it's about making sure Aotearoa builds a medical workforce capable of reaching every corner of our community. And our Māori and Pacific community is such an important corner in this beautiful country that we live in. What are your thoughts on the subject? I would love to hear from you. Text to 531 or call me on 0800 000 531. Let me know. Would love to hear from you. Because this all affects all of us, really. But at the end of the day, if it affects our Pacific people here in Aotearoa. We'll take a break and I'll tell you who we're going to tāno to after 2 o'clock. That's coming up next.
1: 531 PI.
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Hello for Lava. That is Lolly with The Movement on 531 PI, bringing our Pacific people together. It's 10 to 2. Coming up at 2 o'clock, top of the hour, you've got news at the PMN News at the top of the hour. But also, we're going to Taranoa live here in the studio with South Auckland's Sol Brown. He returns with his new song, I Met a Girl, a song about hope and love and a poignant reminder that sometimes the dreams we leave behind are simply waiting for us to become ready to finish the story. This is a lovely, beautiful song, and he wrote this 7 years ago, and it's a very beautiful song for someone very special. And I think you will absolutely look forward to this, Taranoa. Now, Sol Brown has always been surrounded by the vibrancy of the Pacific cultures that flood Manukau. Born into a family that exposed him to eclectic genres, he has made his mark in Aotearoa's music scene by blending Pacific flavor with Latino heat. Ooh, that's what I love. That's my favorite. Pacific and Latino and African. Oh, amazing. As we have seen, his hugely successful EP, All of My Love. So this is his new one. So looking forward to that, Taranoa, just after news, around 2:05. In the meantime, here is more music from Kula Gay Uluivua, Duri Mai Tavale on 531 PI, bringing our Pacific people together. Nisan Pula Vinaka.

0: Falava. I'm Atita Hipo Takadews, and this is your news. A Kingitanga spokesperson says they maintain a century-old connection with the great houses of the Pacific. Fiji's High Chief of the Lau Province, Ratu Te Vitamara, Tongan Crown Princess Sinai Takala, and Hawaiian Prince Quentin Kawananakoa were welcomed onto Turanga Waiwai Marae today for the second coronation of Te Ariki Nui, Queen Ngā Waihono I Te Pō. Rahui Papa says the Māori Queen has visited and hosted Pacific Ariki at various events throughout her two-year reign, a continuation of her ancestors' legacy.
1: In the times of Te Ariki Nui, Te Ate Irangi Kahu, they set up the South Pacific Forum with big names like Malietoa of Samoa, like Ratumara of Fiji, like the King of Tonga, Taufahau Tupo Whā. And a whole lot of those connections are still happening today.
0: The ACT Party is promising to ban fuel taxes and road user charges from funding roadside sculptures, cultural monuments and decorative artworks. Unveiling the party's election transport policy, infrastructure spokesperson Simon Court says motorists should not pick up the tab for non-functional art. Court pointed to millions of dollars spent on cultural artworks along the Te Aratupua cycleway and major highways. Under the proposal, default designs for new transport projects would be strictly no frills, with local groups or sponsors required to fund any additional decorative features. Scientists on the National Geographic Pristine Seas Expedition in Samoa say continued predator sightings are providing crucial clues about the health of Samoa's marine ecosystem. Last month, the team documented a leopard shark, a species not previously recorded in local waters. Expedition leader Paul Rose says they have seen more sharks, but that overall, numbers remain a concern.
2: If you've got top predators in an ocean ecosystem, it must be healthy because they need to feed on something which feeds on something which feeds on something. So it's this sort of upside down pyramid. And so we were very, very excited to find the leopard shark. And we've since seen other sharks, which has been just beautiful. Not too many, which gives us some concern, but we have been seeing them.
0: An HIV specialist says the HIV crisis in Fiji requires a unified effort of the nation, not just its ministries. Fiji is now a generalised HIV epidemic, which means the virus is firmly established and spreading within the general population. UNAIDS recently estimated that upwards to 12,000 could possibly be infected. HIV advisor of the Fiji Program Support Platform, Dr. Jason Mitchell, says the crisis needs to be addressed by everyone.
3: What is important for us to reflect on is we know exactly what works and what needs to be introduced into Fiji, and we need to just really get on top of this. The epidemic is not something that is just something that the HIV or the HIV program needs to be worried about or the Ministry of Health. It is something that the whole country needs to be backing us.
0: In sports, the Black Ferns have named young first 5'8 Hannah King to start at 10 for Saturday's test against South Africa in Soweto, pushing captain Ruahei Dumont to the bench. The backline shuffle is one of two starting changes, with Mia Anderson coming on to the blindside flank for injured number 8 Kaipo Olsen-Baker, forcing Liana Mikaeletu'u to move into the back of the scrum. Coach Whitney Hansen expects a physical challenge from the South Africans in the double-header clash alongside the All Blacks. Prop Georgia Ponsonby takes over co-captaincy duties on the field. That is your news. For more Pacific news and sports, go to pmn.co.nz.
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5: It's 4 past 2. Good afternoon, Aotearoa. Let's take a look at our forecast in Northland, Auckland, Coromandel Peninsula, and Bay of Plenty. Showers, some possibly heavy. Clearing this afternoon or evening, mainly fine tomorrow. Gisborne to Hawke's Bay, a few showers, clearing about Wairarapa this afternoon, and elsewhere this evening, fine tomorrow. Waikato to Wellington and Wairarapa, including the Central High Country, cloudy periods and isolated showers. Nelson, Marlborough and Canterbury, mainly fine, but isolated showers lingering about the Canterbury Canterbury High Country. A few showers returning tomorrow afternoon. Otago and Southland, occasional rain, possibly heavy with thunderstorms and hail about Southland and Clutha. Snow to about 800 metres in central Otago today. Buller to Fiordland, showers some heavy with possible thunderstorms and hail, easing for a time this evening. And for the Chatham Islands, cloudy periods, a few showers this afternoon or evening. 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Don't go away. Coming up next after this song, we're going to Talanoa with Sol Brown. And this is Sol Brown with Fire. 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

So Brown, Fire. Such a fire song. That's a great song. So good. You are listening to Pacific Days with Gallo. It's 2:09. So you know how I thought that Sol Brown was outside in the lounge, just outside here, out the door? Turned out it was not Sol Brown. It was Hez Brown. That's just one of our colleagues here. Sorry, Hez. I actually thought he was Sol Brown. So apparently they're running a little bit late, but that's okay. If by 2:15 they're not here, we'll be able, we just need them to get here, and after news in Lea Whakatonga, we'll be able to definitely have that talanoa with Sol Brown. So hopefully by, you know, if not in the next 2 minutes, then definitely just after news in Lea Whakatonga. Yeah, so that was not Sol Brown. I was so excited thinking that's Sol Brown outside. Turned out it was Hez. Oh. Anyway, here's Golohe Guy with First True Love. And you are listening to 5:31 PI, bringing our Pacific people together.

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1: Malo elele, talo falava, and nisan bulavinaka. Welcome back to Pacific Days with Galo. It's time for our Pacific Days Talanoa. Our next guest came straight out of South Auckland. He's the powerhouse behind hits like Fire and Weekends, clocking over a million streams with his signature mix of Pacific flavor and Latino heat. Fresh off the breakout success of his EP All of My Love, he is back with a deeply personal new single, a story 7 years in the making that blends 90s R&B nostalgia with smooth island vibes, and we are all for it. We are absolutely thrilled to talanoa with the incredibly talented Sol Brown. Welcome to the show, and malo elele.
2: Malo, malo, malo, kalo. Thank you for having me.
1: Oh, it's so good to have you here on Pacific Days. But Sol Brown, tell us a little bit more about yourself, you know, where you grew up and your whakapapa.
2: Yeah, I'm Sol Brown, local Mangere boy. Blessed to be born here in Aotearoa, Samoan, Fijian. My parents, they come from the beautiful villages of Awhenga. Mum comes from Awhenga.
1: Yeah.
2: And Malai Malu, Whale Alili, whereas dad is from Tiawea and Tanuma Manono.
1: Yeah. Beautiful. I love that. You said Samoan, Fijian. I'm like, I wouldn't have a thought for it. That's so lovely. Yeah, yeah. Now, Sol, you wrote I Met a Girl 7 years ago. Love, beautiful song, while processing your cancer treatment as a child. How does it feel to finally release a song that was born during such a transformative time in your life?
2: It's been real special, this whole journey, Kalo. It's just like you've been saying, it's been a long time making. It was one of those songs that got put on the shelf and just gathered dust for a little while there. But yeah, to actually get it into the studio and to now have it on the radio waves, it's a full circle moment, and it's a real big win.
1: Yeah. If you could sit down next to that younger version of yourself, writing in that hospital room, what would you tell him about where those songs eventually took you?
2: Firstly, I'd want to say that, man, you got the goods. You got ideas. You know, I just, yeah.
1: Thank you. I'll take that. I'll take that.
2: But yeah, and I think, yeah, in terms of where it's taken me now, it's taken me around, and yeah, I mean, again, if I was talking to young Sol,
1: yeah,
2: just acknowledging that, look, I've made it happen. You know, you wrote it all that time ago.
1: Absolutely,
2: we made it.
1: You made it happen. Mm. Sol, you've described songwriting as an escape from hospital walls as a child. How did processing emotions through music back then shape the artist and person you are today?
2: It's been real, real meaningful for me. It's always been meaningful. Songwriting saved my life, essentially. And yeah, I think

0: what it's really influenced me now is, you know, we can write songs, we can be inspired by all things, you know, at any time as well. Mm. So whether it's putting our feelings into songs or even some of our thoughts, some of the things that we've been thinking of, these big ideas, so sometimes maybe they're not meant to be spoken about, but maybe they're meant to be sung about. So, yeah.
1: What was the moment, Sol, that made you realize, like, the sign of the moment that, okay, I'm ready to finish the story and I'm ready to give these unreleased songs a second chance, you know, get it out there in the world?
0: Yeah.
1: When was that moment?
0: Yeah, no, that moment for me was after the beautiful success of All of My Love. I took a moment to celebrate, but also it's the moment to reevaluate and just be real, like, oh, hold on, I don't want to forget these songs and leave them on the shelf forever.
1: Yes.
0: They need to be heard. So, yeah, that's where we are now. We're able to put the songs together and, yeah.
1: I love, Sol, that you are known for blending Pacific flavor with Latino heat. Absolutely love that. How did you and Austin, how do I pronounce his last name?
0: Yeah, Austin Xavier.
1: Yeah, Austin Xavier. How did you approach combining those signature, you know, island vibes with his silky vocals on this track?
0: That was real important for the song. On the radio waves, so to speak, we've been missing that, that Boyz II Men, that party,
1: yes,
0: the doo-wop, you know.
1: I mean, that's me. I'm revealing my age, but that's what I was, my time.
0: So I really wanted to put that into a song.
1: Beautiful.
0: And, it just remind us of when we used to sing to our girls and serenade our girls. So that's the whole feeling around this, and making that happen was blessed to work with Austin Xavier. Wonderful, wonderful vocalist, and happens to be my cousin. So really,
1: even
0: really
1: better.
0: Strong.
1: Yeah. Now, Sol, you mentioned being deeply inspired by the 90s R&B. They're the best. Movies and musicals. They're just amazing, you know, the 90s. They're where the characters, they sing when emotions get too big for words. But how did that, you know, influence, shape the narrative structure of I Met a Girl?
0: It definitely that, that moment when, you know, someone, the lead character is just walking, maybe in the rain.
1: Yes.
0: But then he just stops to sing to his lady. And for me, it was with I Met a Girl, it's a declaration. It's about that particular scene, you know, if I got in front of the girl, or if I got in front of the boys, you know, maybe wanted to tell them about this girl I met. This declaration of love. It goes soft in the verses and then just singing to this from the skies in the chorus.
1: okay, that, which is great. I'm so glad you said that, because that comes up to my next question. You've said if you met the girl you were dreaming about, you'd want to shout it from the top of the sky tower. Have you met your dream girl? And will you shout it from the sky tower?
0: Yeah. I'm not too good on my voice at the moment, but I'm not too sure about the weather, but no, I have met a girl.
1: Cool, nice, bliss.
0: And she's one that I sing to, maybe not to the skies, but I'll sing to her.
1: I love it. That's beautiful, Sol, and congratulations on your girl as well. Now, following the massive success of All of My Love, I Met a Girl kicks off a new project. But what can your fans, your followers expect from the rest of these songs, you know, resurrected from your youth when you were very young?
0: I've been writing for a long time, guys. So get ready for some of the songs in the vault that are going to come through. And yeah, they're quite refreshing because they are from young soul, you know, the way that the young soul used to write. And it's quite a vibe.
1: It's beautiful. I don't think many people get to see how they were, you know, to see things that they've written in the past when they were younger. So what a blessing for you, Sol. I'm so very happy for you. Now, growing up in South Auckland, surrounded by the vibrant Pasifika community in Manukau, has clearly shaped you and your identity. But how does your community influence the stories that you choose to tell now?
0: Yeah. It's a melting pot out here in South Auckland.
1: It is.
0: You know, it just And in terms of that, that togetherness and that that supportive nature, I think it reminds me to acknowledge all the different parts of myself and support all the different parts of myself. So coming back to that younger soul that wrote some really cool songs, just acknowledging him and making those songs a reality.
1: Yeah. For young people listening to you right now, Soul, who you inspire, what advice would you give them if they would love to follow your footsteps one day?
0: Yeah. No, I think the message that I've been thinking of lately is, I'm from South Auckland, and definitely a big shout out to all our South Aucklanders, our Pasifika, to be proud of South Auckland. But for our rangatahi, wherever they are, represent where you're from and be proud of where you're from. Just like be proud of your dreams.
1: Bobo. And before you go, Asol, any final words and final thoughts that you would like to share with our 531 PI family?
0: No, I think it's probably coming to that time of the year where we're slowly starting to get busy and lots of things going on. But yeah, do remember yourself and your special someone. Remember to tell them that you love them, or tell others about how much you love them.
1: So you are an absolute legend, and I thank you very much for joining us here live in the studio. And if you missed Au Talanoa, if you just tuned in and missed Au Talanoa, make sure to watch it on our Facebook page, and make sure you check out his brand new single, I Met a Girl, and we're going to play that now. I love this. I actually played this earlier, but I'm going to play it again because I loved it very much. Thank you so much for joining us.
0: Malo
1: Alpito. That is Soul Brown, and this is I Met a Girl by Soul Brown. And of course, coming up next, news in your Ngangana Samoa, Talo for Lover.

J-Boy, excuse me, pardon me, J-Boy Falimaka with Salu Salu Mapafisi. You are listening to Pacific Days with Galo. It's 19 minutes to 3. Welcome to the show. Thank you so much for joining us on this wonderful Friday afternoon. I want to pause for a moment and share something special and beautiful today. Last week, a beautiful soul named Malieta Taufahima Mosaati Olapaha. She passed away in Christchurch, and on Friday, her family laid her to rest. Now, I didn't have the privilege of knowing Malieta personally, but I feel like I got a glimpse of her heart through her son, Paula Mosaati. Paula tunes into Morning Soul all the way from California, USA. And we actually connected on Facebook a while back, which is where I learned that he listens to our shows from across the ocean. But as we kept in touch, what stayed with me, what truly touched me, was the fierce, unconditional love Paula had for his late mother. As a parent, raising three boys of my own, watching the way Paula and his siblings loved and honored Malieta moved me deeply as a Tongan mother. It's the kind of love every parent silently prays for, to know that the boys you raise will carry you in their hearts with that much warmth, mafana, respect and devotion, no matter how many miles lie between you. Malieta clearly raised a remarkable man, and that love is a quiet testament to the remarkable woman she was. So, Paula, to you and the entire Mosaati family listening, if you are listening today, we are holding you close in our thoughts. May you feel wrapped in comfort. May the beautiful memories of your mother bring you peace and love, and may her legacy live on through the love you continue to share through you and your tamariki in the grandchildren. And this next song is for Paula Daniela Faifekaulo Peti Moheneli Mosaati of Christchurch, and for your beautiful mum, angel mum in heaven, Malieta. And this is Prince Tuiteka with Mum. You are listening to 531 PI.

0: Nisan Bulavinaka. It's 30 minutes to 3 on Pacific Days with Gallo. We'll take a break and wrap up the show next. Don't go away.
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8: Kia ora fam, this is PB here from the band Corella, and you are listening to 531 PI. Go!

Sean Ree. Savo Blow Me on 531 PI. Hello, Legita. Nisan Buravinaka. You are listening to Pacific Days with Galo. It's 7 minutes now to three. Time for me to go. Before I go, I just want to say big malo al pito to Sol Brown, to Hunie Lolo, you know, to the people who are running it. I think you're doing an amazing event tonight. All the very best for the show. And I think it will be epic, as the young people say. It's going to be epic. Malo pito to all our listeners, not only here in Aotearoa, but also around the world. God bless you. Thank you so much for joining us. I will see you all again on Sunday morning. I'm on from 6 in the morning, 6 to 10 this Sunday. And I'll be also looking after Pacific Days on Monday for our lovely Nimai. She's away on Monday. And because Monday is the it is actually Papua New Guinea Language Week on Monday, and I have three amazing Papua New Guineans to Talanoa with on Monday. You don't want to miss that Talanoa from 1, 1.35 and 2 o'clock. Very grateful that I was able to have them on the show. And also, just I want to learn more about their culture, about their language, about their identity. And that's what I love about every time I Talanoa to any of my guests. It's all about learning about them, learning a lot from them as well. So that's what I plan to do next week. And I leave you now with Kambani. This is Ono Na Maile. It's a beautiful Fijian song. Because coming up next at 3 o'clock, you've got PMN News at the top of the hour. And then the lovely Nimai with PMN Fiji team. And this song, I'm going to play it for my amazing cousin. I'm going to play it for Mika Polotanau, listening all the way from Sydney, Australia. And for his beautiful mama, my beautiful aunt, Audrey Polotanau. Thank you so much for always tuning in from Sydney, Australia. I love my family. I really do. They're amazing. Well, not all of them. But this is the side that I really, really love. Oh, God bless you all. Thank you so much for joining us. And I'll see you all again on Sunday morning. Malo pito mo mea mai ka mo mea tuau fatu.

0: Talo for Lava. I'm Atita Hipotaka Dews, and this is your news at 3 p.m. A youth homelessness advocacy group is calling for the proposed Move On Orders bill to be scrapped. The bill would grant police the power to issue a Move On Order, requiring a person to leave an area and stay away for up to 24 hours. A cross-party select committee recently recommended significant changes, including raising the minimum age from 14 to 18 and narrowing the restrictions on begging and returning to prohibited areas. Kickback General Manager Aaron Hendry says children shouldn't have never been included in the bill.
1: If a child is sleeping rough, they are in extreme danger and they should be getting the support they need. But, you know, that extends to everyone. The bill should be thrown out in its entirety. If someone is begging, if they're sleeping rough, if they're experiencing homelessness, they need help, they need support. They should not be criminalised because they do not have anywhere to go.
0: Young Māori and Pasifika musicians from across Aotearoa brought harmony and healing to Tūranga Waiwai Marae for the second coronation of the Māori Queen. Members from the Auckland Philharmonia joined students of Sistema Aotearoa, Flatbush Primary School and Wellington's Aroha Nui Strings Plus to perform a special orchestral arrangement. Here is their adapted version of the song E Noho Ngā Waihono, which honours Te Ariki Nui Queenie Ngā Waihono I Te Pō.

0: The orchestra also performed traditional Pasifika compositions and classical pieces, Koronehana celebrations end on Sunday. A New Zealand-Korea diplomat who oversaw Tokelau's 2006 self-determination referendum and helped build its public service has died. Neil Walter was the administrator to Tokelau in multiple stints, as well as New Zealand's ambassador in Japan and Indonesia in the 1990s. A former senior Tokelau official who worked with Neil Walter, Aleki Silau, describes him as a highly practical and dedicated official. He says Walter worked tirelessly to contribute to Tokelau's development.
1: The work he did, the construction of classrooms, etc. He tried his best. He used all his skills to serve Tokelau as required by New Zealand, and he'll be remembered.
0: Neil Walter died at the weekend, aged 84. Solomon Islands Finance Minister Gordon Darcy Lilo has been sacked as Prime Minister Matthew Wale gears up to fight a no-confidence motion next week. It's a political battle sparked by three cabinet ministers' resignations at the beginning of the week, one of whom moved the motion. Lilo says he never had any involvement in plotting against the Prime Minister, but may now vote for the motion. He says frustration is boiling in the government ranks and that more resignations are imminent.
2: And as far as I can see, there's going to be a strength of around 27. If that is the case, then I think the motion possibly will go through. So once those resignations can, happen, I think that will change the whole situation.
0: The motion is set to be tabled next Monday. And in sports, All Blacks coach Dave Rennie has made three changes to his starting lineup for Sunday morning's deciding third test against the Springboks in Johannesburg. Hooker Asafo Almoor, lock Sam Darry and blindside flanker Peter Lakai all earned their first starts of the series, replacing Cody Taylor, Fabian Holland and Simon Parker. An unchanged backline will take the field at a crowded Soccer City Stadium as both teams look to break a one-all series tie ahead of the final test in the United States. That is your news. For more Pacific news and sports, go to pmn.co.nz.

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0: 531 PI traffic.
1: Yo kelihiri ndangalo saramandani ngole saramandani rinjukutuku ni bakadalkai ngoni sala emergency services attending a serious vehicle crash on State Highway 1 Wellsford. Police were alerted to the crash near River Road at 2 p.m. today. Initial indications suggest there are critical injuries. Both north and southbound lanes are blocked with diversions in place at State Highway 16 and Woodcocks Road. Motorists are advised to expect delays and avoid the area if possible. The serious crash unit has been advised. So yeah, State Highway 1 at Wellsford. Sakire muningi ibitutun takayani muninangangarun talaga and natoli sarong at salonggori. And dotale and Nelson do gonna can update oklan ni sa narong at tigong baka niya baka dirin na okilan ni dirin na mati ayado and Nelson and kabi ni kuwa oklan na singalib ni kuwa. Two people have been located deceased following a serious incident in Nelson this afternoon. Nibasota ang goy sanga ni dirin na mati nibasota. Earlier today, just before midday, police received information about the alleged theft of a shotgun at a store in Annesbrook. The offender has then left the area in a vehicle prior to police arrival. A short time later, police were alerted to a firearms incident on Parker's Road, and on arrival, a man and a woman were both located deceased. Initial inquiries suggest the two deceased were known to each other, and the police are providing the necessary support to their loved ones. And police can reassure the public that this was an isolated incident and there's no ongoing risk to public safety. Police are now investigating the circumstances into what exactly has occurred. And as part of their inquiries, police were also in attendance at a property on Sanctuary Drive in Stoke. Cordons have been established in the Quarantine Road, Parker's Road and Sanctuary Drive areas. Scene guards are also in place. Members of the public are advised to avoid those areas, and nearby residents can expect to see an increased police presence throughout the coming days. Access to Nelson Airport is still available via Balt Road, and police understand this incident was deeply distressing to members of the community, and they're providing support to those who witnessed the incident unfold. And police are not seeking anyone else in relation to this incident. Goya the tigui Nelson and Singalewo Nikoa. Nukubula kei nukumbati wai ni matango and a PMN Fiji pamanaviti.

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Lyrics written by Ratu Mara, Ratu Kamisese Mara, who was Prime Minister. And on returning from visiting Fiji's first contribution to UN peacekeeping in South Lebanon, penned the lyrics on an airplane paper napkin, which he gave to Sir Chusua Rambukawanga, Chief Protocol at the time, and asked him to put the lyrics to music. Induatalne commentingo, this song is definitely a classic. My understanding is the lyrics of the song was penned by the late Ratu Sakamisese Mara, a high chief and one of Fiji's most honorable statesmen during one of his official travels overseas, and as always, thinking and remembering of his beloved Fiji. He penned the lyrics while looking through the windows of the plane. On returning, he passed on the written lyrics to the late Ratu Sir Chusua Rambukawanga, a musical genius, to create its music and melody, hence the origin of this beautiful timely classic from these two great men. 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

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Yo, Kibakaoni, Nabu the Tikumbeka, Men, Sewangi Savangarati, Kumbeka, and the woman of Kadrikin and Nomini Song on Ibakamau. Your wedding day, it's more than a moment, it's a celebration of family, culture and love. 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You may have noticed changes in behavior, and their behavior or signs, such as becoming secretive over money, asking to borrow money, always talking about gambling, and losing interest in other hobbies. If you're worried about someone's gambling, and if you're worried about your own gambling, then there's help. There's help. So you can call the helpline on 0800 654 655. The gambling helpline, Saiba Walunan Rao, Ono Lima Va, Ono Lima Lima Seratalanganini, free text in the number go Walu Saiba Saiba Ono. 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
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Eveni Pacific, official partner of Tō Samoa, Whetu Samoa and Whetu Samoa Rugby League World Cup 2026. Nā wale weveni, au ia, na vi stoia, na stoia, ke na vi kampani, to vi toko ni tiku mai, ina vi parokoramu ke te sara, ena PMN platform, eh? Yo sabu e rovi mama na miniti, mendarangi rongo tene non dei tukutuku na pasapako Pertania, ena e kaviniko, atu tahi potaka diz, she has the details for us, at 5 o'clock. Here's Josepha with Mere Mercia. Yeah? On PM in Fiji. Pamanaviti.

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1: Hello, Olgeta, Nemblomi, Atutahi Potaka News. This is your news at 5 p.m. The Kingitanga has acknowledged Fiji's High Chief of the Lau Province, Ratu Te Vitamara, and other Pacific chiefs and royals and their connections to the Kingitanga. Ratu Mara, alongside Tongan Crown Princess Sinai Takala and Hawaiian Prince Quinton Kawananakoa, were greeted on Te Turanga Waiwai Marae today. Kingitanga spokesman Rahui Papa reminisced about Ratu Mara's family and their bond with the late Te Ariki Nui Dame Te Atairangi Kahu. He says these bonds are enduring and deeper than surface-level kinship. Immigration New Zealand is facing mounting financial scrutiny after officials admitted to overstating cost savings and productivity gains for its $336 million IT project. Immigration Minister Erica Stanford confirmed errors were made in overhead reduction assumptions and predicted efficiency boosts. The admissions come as the agency projects a $90 million deficit in its visa accounts this year, prompting a fresh review of visa fee schedules for late 2026. Meanwhile, the government remains tight-lipped over potential multi-million dollar liabilities linked to a separate axed IT project. An HIV specialist says the HIV crisis in Fiji requires a unified effort of the nation, not just its ministries. Fiji is now in a generalised HIV epidemic, which means the virus is firmly established and spreading within the general population. UNAIDS recently estimated that upwards of 12,000 could be possibly infected. HIV advisor for the Fiji Program Support Platform, Dr. Jason Mitchell, says the crisis needs to be addressed by everyone.
2: What is important for us to reflect on is we know exactly what works and what needs to be introduced into Fiji, and we need to just really get on top of this. The epidemic is not something that is just something that the HIV or the HIV program needs to be worried about or the Ministry of Health. It is something that the whole country needs to be backing us.
1: The National Geographic Pristine Seas Expedition in Samoa is wrapping up its scientific surveys of the country's newly protected marine areas. Expedition leader Paul Rose says despite battling 3 weeks of heavy trade winds, the team successfully completed deep-sea submarine dives and camera deployments to evaluate marine ecosystem health. Rose says Samoa is providing a model for the rest of the world.
3: The biggest lesson we can learn is the smart decision-making by the Samoan government. You know, I mean, their decision to protect 30% and then reach that point that we're going to have the marine spatial planning and actually bring it into action is, you know, global ocean leadership from a small oceanic country.
1: And in sports, a Nguyen mother of four is proving it is never too late to chase your sporting dreams following her rugby league debut. 28-year-old Anastasia Sekene stepped away from sport to raise her family before earning her NRL women's spot with the Warriors after just 1 year in the game. Sekene says head coach Ron Griffith backed her as the late blooming forward.
4: I appreciate what Ron has done for me. He's given me a shot, and it's a shot that would have been a risk to a lot of coaches. But with Ron pretty much just saying it's not over till it's over, yeah, really grateful.
1: Sekene says her main motivation for returning to the field was to show her young kids that anything is possible. And that is your news. For more Pacific news and sports, go to pmn.co.nz.
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It was written from lived experience, not a parenting manual from an expert, but honest stories from a Fijian dad navigating real life. Ngwenda na vola sambu totoka. 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Wuwale Kokoa is now available as a paperback and a Kindle ebook on Amazon worldwide. 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Amen to that, eh? 1,000 times. Fijian and Pacific wisdom for raising respectful, responsible, and resilient children in the AI age. I love that. Let me read that again. Strong families, our firm foundation. All right, let me just put another beat of music up there. Okay, cool. Strong families, our firm foundation, Fijian and Pacific wisdom for raising respectful, responsible, and resilient children in the AI age. Neumi Baraki, Toso Tikonga. Yay. Love it, love it, love it. And so I did reach out to him for Atalano. He said he may be at work. He may be at work this evening. So, yay. Totokandina, we should all get our copy. We should all get a copy each for our families. There you go. I love that. I love that. And so he's a translator. He's an interpreter. He's a father. He's a dad. He's a husband. And he is a workaholic.
almost said alcoholic there. No, he's not alcoholic. He's coverholic, yes, yes, yes. But not holic, no. He loves his cover. He's a workaholic. And he's a lovely dad. All right, so there you have it. It's on Amazon, people and families in Vuvale. All right, Vuvale Kokoa, Nonda Yavunde, strong families, strong character, strong future. 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Excuse me. Talk to the team on 275-1053 or online and socials. That's 275-1053. Okay, let's go back to some more music. And this time it's Wonga Nindilaina Watanawa, Ukutaki, and Katale. Nimbula Nimbula Vinaka, Nawaliv Nanomnisa Natimai, in another Watavata Nakongona Lubi, Vitimanatolo, in a Tini Karuana Kaloko, Nimata Vinakamai.

0: Nisa Bulavinaka, Nayathangu o Atutahi Pōtaka News, and this is your news. A youth homelessness advocacy group is calling for the proposed Move On Orders Bill to be scrapped. The bill would grant police the power to issue a Move On Order, requiring a person to leave an area and stay away for up to 24 hours. A cross-party select committee recently recommended significant changes, including raising the minimum age from 14 to 18 and narrowing the restrictions on begging and returning to prohibited areas. Kickback General Manager Aaron Hendry says children should have never been included in the bill.
1: If a child is sleeping rough, they are in extreme danger and they should be getting the support they need. But, you know, that extends to everyone. The bill should be thrown out in its entirety. If someone is begging, if they're sleeping rough, if they're experiencing homelessness, they need help, they need support. They should not be criminalised because they do not have anywhere to go.
0: The Kingitanga has acknowledged Fiji's High Chief of the Lau Province, Ratu Te Vitamara, and other Pacific chiefs and royals and their connections to the Kingitanga. Ratu Mara, alongside Tongan Crown Princess Sinai Takala, Hawaiian Prince Quinton Kawana Nakoa, were greeted onto Turanga Waiwai Marae today for the second koroneihana of Māori Queen Te Ariki Nui Kuininga Waihono I Te Pō. Kingitanga spokesman Rahui Papa reminisced about Ratu Mara's family and their bond with the late Te Ariki Nui Dame Te Atarangi Kahu. He says these bonds are enduring and deeper than surface-level kinship. Prime Minister Christopher Luxon has praised the Foreign Minister for working alongside the United States to get critical infrastructure across the line for the Cook Islands. The United States and New Zealand are co-funding, to the tune of $60 million, a new lifeline port with the Cooks on Penrhyn Atoll. Asked whether he missed out by not being in Palau for the big announcement, Luxon said success can have many fathers. He credited Winston Peters for the work he'd done with the US Secretary of State Marco Rubio and Pacific Partners.
2: Frankly, the Minister of Foreign Affairs, Winston Peters, has done a great job of building relationships. He's visited every PIF country in the last 2.5 years.
0: Luxon returns from the Pacific Islands Forum in Palau today. A New Zealand career diplomat, who oversaw Tokelau's 2006 self-determination referendum and helped build its public service, has died. Neil Walter was the administrator to Tokelau in multiple stints, as well as New Zealand's ambassador in Japan and Indonesia in the 1990s. A former senior Tokelau official who worked with Neil Walter, Aleki C. Lau, describes him as a highly practical and dedicated official. He says Walter worked tirelessly to contribute to Tokelau's development.
3: The work he did, the construction of classrooms, etc. He tried his best. He used all his skills to serve Tokelau as required by New Zealand, and he will be remembered.
0: Neil Walter died at the weekend, aged 84. Finally in sports, All Blacks coach Dave Rennie has made three changes to his starting lineup for Sunday morning's deciding third test against the Springboks in Johannesburg. Hooker Asafo Aumua, lock Sam Darry and blindside flanker Peter Lakai all earned their first starts of the series, replacing Cody Taylor, Fabian Holland and Simon Parker. An unchanged backline will take the field at the crowded Soccer City Stadium as both teams look to break a 1-1 series tie ahead of the final test in the United States. That is your news. For more Pacific news and sports, go to pmn.co.nz.
4: Nā awale wā te tahi pōtaka diws. Semina ono e na wana miniti. Yun desa tiku ngāna rongo. I tukutuku, the warehouse has recalled 2 heaters sold in its stores and online because of risks of products catching fire. Yeah, the 2 products impacted by the safety recall are Living & Co. fan heater 2000W and Living & Co. fan heater with oscillation 2000W. Customers who purchase the product have been advised to stop using the heater and return to your local The Warehouse store for a full refund with no receipt required. The product is being recalled as the selector switch holder rotary switch bracket has failed relevant flammability testing, which is required to meet under the under the electrical safety standards. The retail company said on its website today, in the unlikely event of abnormal operation or overheating of the product, this component may contribute to the product catching fire. Yeah, the heaters were sold between February and August. When the product recall, we communicate Saranasa Woli heaters may be warehouse, na heater Rorongo, na living and cold fan heater, Rua Saiba W, Wa, and living and cold fan heater with oscillation, Rua Saiba W. Customers who purchase the product have been advised to stop using the heater and return it to your local warehouse store. Yeah, for full refund, artona sanga ni taronga mai. 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

0: 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e o Eleanor turangay view en na vita na singa singa utingo Fiji's HIV epidemic is spreading across the country and is no longer confined to any one group with young people, women, pregnant people, and children now among those being diagnosed. PMN journalist Eleanor Turangeviu spoke with Dr. Jason Mitchell, chair of Fiji's National HIV Outbreak and Cluster Response Task Force, about what's driving the epidemic. Mitchell.
1: So last year, at the end of the year, we recorded 2016 cases.
2: It's recently Friday, the 4th of September. Fiji's HIV epidemic is spreading across the country and is no longer confined to any one group, with young people, women, pregnant people and children now among those being diagnosed. More than 2,000 HIV cases were diagnosed last year, but UNAIDS estimates, cited by Fiji's HIV response leadership, suggests the true number of people living with HIV could be upwards of 12,000, meaning diagnosed cases may represent only the tip of the iceberg. There were also 117 HIV-related deaths last year, with health officials saying, well, they were preventable because treatment is available. Unsafe injecting practices have been described as a major accelerator of the outbreak, alongside sexual transmission, inconsistent condom use, untreated sexually transmitted infections, and large numbers of people who are either not receiving HIV treatment or whose viral load remains undetectable. PMN journalist Eleanor Turangeviu spoke with Dr. Jason Mitchell, chair of Fiji's National HIV Outbreak and Cluster Response Task Force, about what is driving the epidemic, the barriers keeping people from treatment, and what Fiji needs to do to bring it under control. Have a listen to part of that interview now.
1: So I'm the chair of the National HIV Outbreak and Cluster Response Task Force. The task force was established by the Minister on to this particular epidemic that we're experiencing here in Fiji. And in the, under the minister's guidance, a SRH and HIV unit was created in June last year. And in the interim, I'm leading the unit as part of my role as the task force chair. So the unit is currently seated here at the central division in Suva. And we, the three HIV clinics that are managing the divisional response for HIV now sit under this unit. So we are kind of like one whole unit that is being set up to respond effectively to the HIV situation that's currently we are experiencing here in Fiji. So last year, at the end of the year, we recorded 2016 cases diagnosed with HIV. Now, as you know, diagnosed cases are only a fraction of the cases that we are actually seeing. UNAIDS estimates that we could have upwards of 12,000 cases of HIV, and only last year we diagnosed 2016. So in other words, we are only seeing the tip of the iceberg in regards to the particular epidemic. Last year, 117 people died prematurely as a result of HIV infections. As you know, because there's treatment in the country, to have 117 people dying in 2025 is significant for us. So all of this could have been prevented. So it's a serious human cost, and that really reflects on how the situation is on the ground. The epidemic is no longer confined to any one population group or any geographical area. The epidemic is quite a large epidemic. We are diagnosing people all around the country now. It's no longer infecting just people who inject drugs, which is what we thought in January last year. It is now impacting young people, women, people who are pregnant, and also children are now becoming impacted with HIV. So it's an epidemic that's quite large, and it's spreading to various groups in our population. I think what is important for us to reflect on is we know exactly what works and what needs to be introduced into Fiji, and we need to just really get on top of this. So the epidemic is not something that is just something that the HIV or the HIV program needs to be worried about or the Ministry of Health. It is something that the whole country needs to be backing us and be, like, it's something that we need to be addressing together as a country rather than just the Ministry of Health itself.
3: I'm sorry, you mentioned that it could have been prevented. You know, what did we not do, or what went wrong somewhere that, you know, saw this significant increase, a sudden increase in the cases?
1: The one thing that I've been saying from the very beginning, and this is something that holds true in every country and in every HIV epidemic, HIV never goes away. What you need to make sure is that the type of epidemic that you're experiencing, your HIV program needs to be responding to the type of epidemic that you're experiencing. Unfortunately, the epidemic is like expanding so much faster than our programs can keep on top of. So we need to be having good programs that is meeting the needs of the type of epidemic you're experiencing. And it needs to be at a scale that will address the epidemic that you're experiencing. So like I said, we know what we're supposed to be doing. We just need to be doing more of it and at a larger scale. And that's the only way that you could ever get on top of any type of infectious disease epidemic.
3: You mentioned earlier that initially, you know, the outbreak was concentrated among those who injected drugs. Would you be able to just let us know the specific factors that triggered that rapid increase into the community?
1: Yeah, so what we can see from the data, that injecting drug use is really what we should be thinking of it as an accelerator or a major accelerator of the type of epidemic that we're experiencing. It's not the only reason, but it is one of the major accelerators because of what is happening on the ground. Sexual transmission is still an important mode of transmission for us, so let us not lose sight of that. But the new risk factor for our population is the risky behavior associated with injecting drug use. And so for us, we know that there are large groups of people here in Fiji that are injecting drugs. And what is limiting the safe injecting of drugs is the unavailability of sterile equipment, because there is just a serious scarcity in our population right now because of the way that our law enforcement and some of our institutions in the country have clamped down on the availability of sterile needles and syringes. As a result of that, it means that many people who are injecting are either sharing the injecting equipment or they are reusing it for themselves. And reusing equipment leads to other harms to the individual. For the rapid assessment that was conducted amongst people who inject drugs last year, Kirby Institute did this in February last year. Everyone that they saw had an experience of sharing needles and syringes. When you have a situation like this where people are sharing needles and syringes, it means that you have the potential for people to become infected with HIV or other bloodborne viruses. We now know that hepatitis C is another issue our country is experiencing as well, in addition to HIV, and there's no treatment for hepatitis C. So this means that we have large groups of people becoming infected both with HIV and hepatitis C as a result of injecting drugs, or risky behavior associated with injecting drugs. Of course, the sexual networks and the risky behavior associated with sexual transmission is still there. We are a population that does not use condoms consistently. Like, you need to use condoms consistently with any sexual partner that you might have. If you're using it only occasionally, it means you're still exposed to sexual transmission of HIV. What is making this even worse is that sexually transmitted infections is very common in the country, and this makes it easier for people to become infected. If you have an untreated sexually transmitted infection, it makes it easy for people to become infected with HIV. So this is something that's very important for us to be reflective of. Anyone that is infected with HIV, if they're not on treatment, they are at risk of transmitting that infection to other people. And we have large groups of people in the country who are not currently on treatment for HIV. The other issue that we are grappling with is anyone who is on treatment can only benefit from the treatment if their viral load is suppressed. And we know that there are large groups of people here in the country whose viral load is not suppressed, which means we cannot benefit individually from improved health, but also treatment is a form of prevention. But treatment only works for prevention if your viral load is undetected. And we have large groups of people who are on treatment whose viral loads still remain detectable, which means they can transmit it to somebody else. So for us, we really need to get on top of that, both from the program side, but also as individuals who are on HIV treatment. You must make sure that you're taking your treatment as the doctors recommend, and that you need to make sure that your viral load is suppressed, because that's the only way you can benefit from treatment as a form of prevention, and but also as a form of health for the individual. So I think one thing maybe I can wrap up in, to answer your question, is that the drug issues in the country actually did not cause the epidemic itself. It is the unsafe injecting practices that are currently in place, plus all the other issues that I've already mentioned about the lack of people on treatment and the lack of viral suppression and those who are actually on treatment. We really need to get on top of those. Otherwise, we will not see the end of this particular epidemic.
3: What's preventing the people from getting treatment? Or what's stopping them?
1: The short answer to this is we don't actually know. We have a lot of anecdotal understandings about why people are not actually going on treatment. We have lots of drugs in the country. Drugs are freely available through the Ministry of Health Services. There are three clinics that are dedicated specifically for HIV treatment and care. But we know that these clinics are currently located in the central locations. So either in Suva, in Lambasa, or in Lotoka, which means if you're somebody that's far away from those clinics, it's very difficult for you to access the services. So what we have focused on is to decentralize and to integrate into primary health care. So for us, the subdivisional health centers around the country should be able to provide HIV diagnosis and treatment. And we now currently have 15 of those subdivisional health facilities that are able to diagnose and treat people living with HIV. But we know that people are worried about their confidentiality being impacted. We know that stigma and discrimination is still an issue. And so even though we might have services, if people feel that their privacy might be affected if they go to certain clinics, if they feel like they might be exposed to stigma and discrimination, they will not go to those clinics. But again, we don't actually know why a lot of people are not actually on treatment. So we need to do some studies to find out what those reasons are. So that's something that we are working towards as well.
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2: 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island mena numani sa arani chikundundua da kamundundua naka as long as we have the breath of life as long as we are meant to help each other and one another because the word of God says love God and love your neighbor amen love God and love your neighbor. Your neighbor is just someone beside you and need you at any point in time, regardless of where you are, our neighbor, because our fellow brethren, amen. 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These are the first aid kit. We were taking a kinaka lower to Mutunga Yasanda, Nangananga and Revokin and the Lake of Tamai. Oh, we are promoting Takalikin, Kovavin, we are taking a loan and on a Vivaru Taki. But don't worry, this one too. I truly love this one. One both the good combination. But Kevokai, Sengavi Kongo, Koyango, a wild. This one is wild. 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kila measure, you know, is saying ni measure takirawa, immeasurable, kila etu ya sanda, because He loved us so much. Amen. So my prayer that God will bless you today, that you will look around, ya samu wangara na kaungo, wakaya ngata kasara, maybe ibu kitu. 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Se chukwe on Lisa, I really don't know this uchitara de senga. But I pray that God will help you through this demo or through this live. Me korrawa ni excess mandangana vika lengo. 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Amen. 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And from day three, 6,000 years ago, when He decided to create, He provided us first. His providence was already fulfilled and then He's created you and me. Amen. 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Thank you, Lord, that you will give us the strength, oh God, to rise above it, Father. We now believe that you will open our eyes to look around and see your providence is more than enough for God beside us. We now believe to run and we are not going to give money. Bless those who are sick and give them their healings, oh God, that they truly deserve from you. This is our prayer. We return to you the honor, the praise, and the glory as we pray in no other name but in the beloved name of our Lord and Savior Jesus Christ. And we all say, Amen. Amen. 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

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Na Papua New Guinea talk pissing week, eh? Nimbula nimbula venaka. Thank you, true. Long you pella in making long harem PM in Fiji. This pella M station. We in Bogim all men Mary belong Pacific one time. Olivia ma na nemai M2 pella host belong you pella long this pella up in noon. Oh yeah, nimbula nimbula venaka. Naga won live on a dingitakatik my PM in Fiji and I have Niko and I can have one down here and I have Niko. 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

0: 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Four people have been injured after a car crashed into a pub in a rural Canterbury town this evening. Police say they were called at about 6:15 after a car collided with a building on Main South Road near Boundary Creek Road in Dun Sandal. The building is understood to be Dun Sandal Tavern in the Selwyn district. Hatohone St. John responded with seven vehicles and treated four patients, with one in a serious condition, two moderate and one minor. Three patients were transported to hospital, to Christchurch Hospital, St. John said this evening. Police said the road may be blocked while emergency services are in attendance and contractors have been contacted. A fire and emergency New Zealand shift manager said crews responded and assisted ambulance and police. She said some of those injured were from the building and it doesn't look life-threatening. Nobody was trapped in the vehicle, so we didn't need to extricate anybody. Oh, yeah. They were lucky that they didn't have to extricate bodies. Hey, yeah. 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Thank you, true long you pela in makim long harim PMN Fiji. This pela M Station we I bogim all men Mary belong Pacific one time. Olivia na. Nemai M2 Pela host belong you Pela long this Pela Apinun. 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Nandotala na language. Ni more than 800 languages may Papua New Guinea.
1: Sandina.
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0: Kepukara to bitu kuna na thank you very much. 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Niti.

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1: E la posit mala he Ruasi Broadcast Standards Authority e oval oo full on siav siav von ni security website is bsa.govt.nz. 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
1: Yes, malo lelei, whakalofala yatu, malo ni, kia rana, bulavinaka, talofalava, and warm Pacific greetings to you all. Welcome to Pacific Huddle on 531 PI. I'm your host, Atuilangi William Leolahi. Now, I hope you've had a good week. If you felt a decent shake around the lower North Island this morning, you weren't imagining it. It's a magnitude 4.9 earthquake struck at 6:34 a.m. about 30 kilometers northwest of Paraparaumu at a depth of 26 kilometers. So if you're listening around Kapiti, Wellington, or the lower North Island, that may have been the jolt that got your attention this morning to get you ready for Pacific Huddle. And at this stage, there are no reports of serious damage or injuries. Yes, it's been an absolute amazing week. I can tell you this, that the weather up here in Tamaki Makaurau has absolutely been amazing. To wake up every morning, to know that there's no cold frost on the car, on the vehicle, cleaning up that windscreen, turning on the heater in the morning. Man, we haven't had to do that. Well, I haven't had to do that in the last couple of days. It was absolutely amazing. And it's good to know that the change of weather is such a... I think it's, you know, it's more important to know that we're coming into that summer season. So we're heading into spring, and then can't wait for that summer to kick around. Kids have been good. Yep. You're all growing up now and looking forward to a lot of them playing sports later on today. But the week has been absolutely fantastic. Now, to our Pacific Huddle audience, now I really appreciate you kicking off your day with me. It's great to have your company. Here on Pacific Huddle, our job is to provide a platform where Pacific athletes and stories take center field. And now let's look at what we've got lined up for the next 3 hours. Coming up shortly, it's your official review, where we break down three of the biggest sporting stories of the week. And then we meet a young Pacific rugby player who turned a problem she was experiencing on the field into an award-winning business. Grace Tooley, a Rangiora High School student and rugby player, has created Mana Malosi. We'll hear more about that in 20 minutes. At about 7:30, we'll bring you your Pacific sports news with a roundup of the latest sporting stories across the region. Then we swap the rugby boots for racing overalls and hit the speedway with Raquel Pinako Rawiri, talking stock car racing, life behind the wheel, and what draws Pacific competitors to one of New Zealand's motorsport's toughest forms of racing. And before 8 o'clock, we get into the MPC, breaking down the big provincial rugby results, the movers and the shakers, and the matches that matter.

0: And then during the 8 o'clock hour, we switch codes to rugby league, starting with the NRLW as the competition reaches the business end of the season. We'll hear from Warriors fullback Anastasia Sekene before turning our attention to the NRL and breaking down the weekend's biggest performances, results, and talking points. And after that, it's Siki Usui, where I get off the fence and weigh in on some of the biggest sporting debates of the week. Then in the 9 o'clock hour, we're joined live by Jeff Mulinga-Brown and King Kapisi to talk PYC Rugby League and how the game is being used to bring community culture and competition together. And then it's time for rugby's greatest rivalry. We'll look back at the second test between the All Blacks and South Africa, break down where it was won and lost, and look ahead to tonight's massive third test as the two heavyweights rivals go at it again. We'll also hear from the All Blacks head coach, Dave Rennie, ahead of the clash as New Zealand looks for the answers needed to get on top of the Springboks. And then it's time to put our reputations on the line with the weekend's match predictions and fix and picks before we blow the final whistle just before 10 o'clock. It's another blockbuster show on Pacific Hell, so let's take a short break and I'll be back with your official review.
1: 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Official review.
0: All right, it is 7 minutes past seven. It's time for the official review when we discuss three sports stories from the week that have piqued my interest or raised some eyebrows. Everyone's already talking about a blockbuster Jai Opatai David Benavides fight next year. But Noel McCallion says people are getting ahead of themselves. Opatai faces McCallion in Las Vegas next weekend. And the WBC champion says if he beats the Australian, he wants Benavides himself. He's also dismissed suggestions Benavides is the cruiserweight division's boogeyman. The controversy is that McCallion was actually ordered by the WBC to fight Benavides, but instead took the Opatai bout and could now be stripped of his bout. McCallion says he initially agreed to fight Benavides, but waited more than 2 months without receiving a proper offer. For Opatai, the equation is simple. Beat McCallion, and the Benavides super fight remains firmly in play. Lose, and somebody else could take his place. And there's a Kiwi wrinkle. David Naika remains in the IBF world title picture after Opatai was stripped of that belt earlier this year. So are promoters looking past McCallion? And is everyone talking about Opatai Benavides one fight too soon? Well, let's dive into this a little bit, eh? So, McCallion, I guess a lot of people don't really understand who he is. Everybody knows who Jai Opatai is, especially down here in the Southern Hemisphere. But Noel McCallion, his last fight was against Bodo Jack. Now, Bodo Jack was at the time, the current WBC, and McCallion actually won by unanimous decision. It was a good performance. It was particularly impressive because it was a rematch. And Jack had beaten McCallion by majority decision in their first fight in May 2025. That first fight was extremely close, but McCallion actually outlanded Jack in that fight. So you can see McCallion is a busy fighter. And much more than that, he was more aggressive and he was more consistent and he took control. However, the second fight, McCallion dominated Bardo and won by unanimous decision. Now, what is the key to McCallion? He is a pressure fighter. He likes to be up close. He likes to get in amongst it. He does not shy away from anybody. His power, he has knockout power. He's got a very high percentage in terms of what he produces. He's also durable. So this guy can either knock you out in round one or he can take you right to the end till round 12. He's a combination fighter and he's definitely right there with the world level experience. He's physical, he's entertaining, which again makes this fight an actual great spectacle. And for me, looking at it, Jai, he brings ultimately the power, he brings the speed, he brings the accuracy, but he also brings the aggression. So styles make fights, and this fight here, I feel, is going to trouble Opetai a little bit, because it's almost like he's fighting someone who's a mirror of himself. And so if I'm Dai Opetai's camp, and I know they are, they're not overlooking nobody. This guy, Jai, he doesn't underestimate any opponent. If anything, he's more meticulous. I've seen some of his training. His camp is based in Thailand at the moment. And the guy is coming off the most intense training camp that he's ever put himself into, because he realizes he's very close to the goal that he's always said that he wanted. He always set out a goal to become the unified cruiserweight champion, to become one of the greats, to put his name synonymously up there with the likes of Holyfield, the likes of Usyk. These are the kind of names that he wants to be particularly known with, and that would cement his place in the history of the cruiserweight division. So I can tell you that the McCallion fight, you know, for me, kudos to McCallion, because he had an opportunity to fight the boogeyman, or as they say, Benavidez. But because of politics behind closed doors, and because promoters, Don King, to be fair, to be to state the obvious, it was his dealings behind that's really sort of stalled a lot of things, and so that fight never actually eventuated. But for these champions, they want to stay active, they want to keep fighting. Obviously for them, if they don't fight, then they're not earning. So it's a two-way battle for them. But to see that McCallion has put his hand up and said, look, I'll fight Opetai. Everyone's trying to avoid this guy, everyone's ducking this guy, but I'll get in front of him. And then at the same time, if I beat him, I want Benavidez, and so be it. And if he does happen to beat Opetai, I mean, that's going to be a massive win in itself, a huge scalp for him to really grab onto. But there is the other part in terms of, I mean, if Opetai wins, then, mate, the super fight is going to be one of the biggest fights in the cruiserweight history division. And so, in saying that, though, I mean, we're talking about those two fighters, but there is a little bit of an unsung force that's coming down from New Zealand. David Naika, he is in line, actually, to fight for the vacant IBF world title. And that was Opetai's, actually, IBF title that was stripped from him earlier in the year. And David Naika is climbing, he's clawing his way back. I don't think if you remember, Castback, he's won his recent fight, but before that, it was one of the most devastating knockouts you've seen in the cruiserweight division. We've heard a lot about Naika's story thus far and his journey up until now. It's been a huge comeback for him to get to this point. And here we are. He's up for possibly that vacant IBF title. And wouldn't that be amazing to see him come through and then possibly get that rematch? Wow. Amazing. Turning now to rugby league, which became an unlikely talking point at the Pacific Islands Forum in Palau this week, with Christopher Luxon taking up a Papua New Guinea's incoming Chiefs franchise and even calling them the best league team in the world. But there's a much bigger story behind it. Australia is putting $600 million into the PNG NRL project and Pacific Pathways, with the deal widely seen as a part of Canberra's effort to strengthen ties with PNG as China's influence grows. So is this really just about rugby league? Or has sport become one of Pacific's most powerful diplomatic tools? And what more could sport do to solve some of our regional problems? Yes, I believe this is definitely a move by Australia to set themselves up in Papua New Guinea as a strong ally. As you know, Papua New Guinea are basically the neighbouring country, probably the closest one at that part, especially in the north of Australia. Now, can you imagine if something were to happen between Australia and China, and China had a stronghold in Papua New Guinea? Well, I mean, you can only imagine what could happen. you know, the state and the danger that Australia would be in would be very, very close. Very, very close. So I see, and I remember watching a podcast of Peter Valandis talking about his conversations with Albanese, and the fact that it was actually Albanese's idea to set something up using the NRL. And Peter Valandis was saying that this could be something that Albanese would be known for this would be something that would be, well, obviously something that he would be remembered for making such a great move like this. So this, you know, this is opportunity now to set up an NRL. It's costing Australia $600 million, but it's a partnership, obviously, via geopolitics, really, to be fair. And so when you're looking at it, and then when they set up the structure, there was that idea of, well, how are we going to get players to leave Australia and then go over to another country like PNG and stay there for the entire season? And then they decided to have tax exemptions, right? So every dollar that you would earn in Papua New Guinea would be tax-free. And that was to entice players. So what's that? What has that done? It's basically attracted some of the best league players in the world. And this is probably why Christopher Luxon said that Papua New Guinea could be looking like the best league team in the world. Yes, because they've already signed 7 players. And including those 7 players, you've got Jerome Luai, which is their first player. He is probably one of the best 5'8s in the world. He's won 4 premierships. He's basically been to the World Cup final in 2022. He's had man of the match performances during that tournament. And up until now, he is one of the most sought after 5'8s in the game. He's currently with the Tigers. I mean, it's been a real circus of a season because of the signing. But then he's also looking at now, he's been moved to Parramatta Eels next year. For him to finish off his career with the Eels, I mean, finish off the season with the Eels, and then he will go off and take on his full-time contract with Papua New Guinea. Now, there's some big money involved in terms of Jerome Luai. He's now the face of Pepsi and PNG. So you can see a lot of his third-party deals is going to complement a lot of the stuff that he's doing in PNG on behalf of the NRL. Now, in those, again, he's their first player. And then they sign Alex Johnson. Alex Johnson is the greatest try scorer, all-time try scorer of the NRL ever in rugby league. The most try scorer in the history of the game. Then you look at the next signing they've got. They've got Joey Manu, one of the most exciting prospects in terms of rugby league. He's currently playing over there in Japan, and he was over there in France, and it looks like he's going to be joining these guys in 2028. That's Zach Lomax, he's another rugby player that left the NRL last year. He's a state of origin winger. He's basically an X factor, great with ball in the air. He's now with the Chiefs. And then their recent signing with Brian Tuttle. Brian Tuttle is one of the greatest wingers of all time. I mean, he's best mates with Jerome Luai. He's a four-time winning premiership. He is a Brad Fittler medalist in terms of New South Wales origin. I mean, these are origin stars. And so I mean, it's just crazy to see, you know, how it's all unfolding for these guys. All right, so there's plenty of talent and stack, and that's probably justifies why Christopher Luxon is talking about possibly one of the best league teams in the world. Yeah, there's probably something he knows. And there are talks about Hudson Young, and a promising upcoming second rower that's in the game. And so, amazing. And then, I believe that's where we're sitting at the moment. Even though it's a great, it's exciting around the PNG NRL, and it's great to have that 19th team in the competition. Obviously, the Bears are coming in next year, and then the year after that, the PNG Chiefs, and then the year after that, there's possibly a third team, which they're discussing either in Australia or at the southern part of New Zealand. So, again, it's exciting times for the NRL, and you can see the expansion in it, but you can see the diplomacy that's going with it. And hey, look, sport can solve a lot of things. Sports brings countries together. Sports brings pathways, brings opportunity, brings prosperity for those who go on to be, you know, to make it professionally. And I think it's about time that Australia have done a little bit more in terms of giving to the Pacific and contributing to the Pacific and investing to the, in the Pacific to help with athletes coming across. Maybe something New Zealand should start thinking about as well, because a lot of talent that's really benefited New Zealand and really helped elevate New Zealand sports have come from the Pacific. So it's not asking for much, but it's also asking for some contribution and somewhat. And so, you know, and I'm looking forward to seeing how all of that looks. Now, staying with Rugby League and the Pacific Islands Forum, we'll finish on a lighter note this morning. Our Prime Minister Christopher Luxon again made a minor slip up when he managed to give the Warriors a new identity while speaking at the Pacific Leaders Forum this week. Luxon accidentally referred to the NRL club as the Waratahs, yes, which of course is the Sydney Super Rugby side. It was a pretty unfortunate mix-up given the Warriors are flying high near the top of the ladder, NRL ladder, while the Waratahs finished their Super Rugby season near the bottom. But does this really deserve all the media attention it received? It was a simple slip up of the tongue. He's the Prime Minister and he's got a lot more important things to talk about, like the Chinese firing missiles into the Pacific. Yes, there's a lot more. I mean, he's got a campaign coming up. There's an election coming up. There's taxes that that the opposition are talking about. There's so many things that that National are looking at and all that sort of stuff. So yeah, the slip up. Well, man, how could you get your team wrong? Waz, Waratah, I mean, yeah, Patera Patera, they sound the same, but they're totally different brands and totally different countries. And so it's, yeah, got a little bit of attention. It was quite hilarious to see that across social media and across a lot of the platforms that he got that wrong. I mean, I don't know whether it's going to affect his chances, maybe. I mean, you know, there's a lot of Warriors fans. It's probably one of the most more active and fastest growing fan base in the country. It's the whole country is getting behind us. Everybody's looking at this window of opportunity that this could be the year. Yes, I said it. This could be our year. But everything's set up for that. So, yeah, for our Prime Minister to, I mean, a lot probably was on his mind, especially talking at the forum there and a lot of influence with Chinese missiles and protecting the borders of our country and making sure the Pacific is also safe and looking at the contributions that New Zealand could possibly make and what they've got to offer to help. Yeah, a lot of it. But, yeah, that's inexcusable, honourable. I mean, the Prime Minister, you got to get that right. You know, it's almost like calling the All Blacks something else. It's just, you just can't do that. You know, especially being an Australian side. Oh, it's made it even worse. But, yeah, let's hopefully he's got that someone there to give him some advice and some PR people there to make sure they give him a few tips. It's the Waz and not the Waratahs. Right, so, yeah, just completely baffled by that one, but that's all right. And that's your official review this morning, folks. Remember, if you want to read the latest in Pacific sports news, head along to our website, pmn.co.nz. It's 23 minutes past 7. Don't go away. We'll take a short break and then we'll meet Grace Atuli, the young Pacific rugby player who turned a problem she faced on the field into an award-winning business idea. You're listening to the show where Pacific athletes and stories take centre field. Pacific Huddle on 531 PI. Good morning.

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1: Welcome back to Pacific Huddle. I'm your host, Tuilangi William Leolahi. And Young Pacific greetings. And a young Pacific rugby player has turned a problem she experienced on the field into an award-winning business idea. Grace Tooley, a student of Rangiora High School, has created Mana Malosi, period-safe rugby shorts designed to help young wahine feel more confident and comfortable playing sport. The idea has earned her a Girl Boss Innovation Award, and recently she spoke with William Tiriti on Pacific Mornings about where the idea came from and what she hopes it can achieve. Have a listen.
2: She's a rugby player, an entrepreneur, and now an award winner. Grace Tooley has just taken out the Girl Boss Innovation Award at the 2026 Canterbury Girl Boss Awards for her business, Mana Malosi, which makes period-safe rugby shorts for young women. Grace joins us this morning to discuss that. Kia ora to you. Thank you very much for your time. And firstly, congratulations.
3: Thank you so much.
2: Look, when you heard your name being called for the Girl Boss Innovation Award, talk me through what you were feeling. It's pretty extraordinary.
3: I honestly couldn't believe it when I first heard that I had won the award. I just was so amazed by how far I've come with this project.
2: Indeed. And let's dive into that project. Talk me through more about this idea and ultimately what it solved.
3: So the idea come from my business studies class, going through the Yes Enterprise program, and I needed to find a product that I could make that would fix the solution. And I thought, I play a sport that has a really big problem around period and feeling comfortable while playing sports with your period, and I thought, why don't I create a pair of shorts that make wahine feel confident and comfortable.
2: Indeed. And look, let's elaborate on what you've called this as well. Could you go there and tell us about it?
3: So I've called my business Mana Malosi, which means strength and power, and it's just to make wahine feel powerful in what they're doing and feel their mana within themselves.
2: Indeed. Look, you also serve as the head girl and deputy.

0: The Pacifica captain at Rangiora High. I mean, talk me through, you know, the added lens of being a Pacifica person and in an innovative space.
1: Yes, I think my idea for my business to keep it cultural and incorporate Pacifica Māori designs was to really create something for Pacifica Māori people to be able to express themselves. There's not much activewear out there that really expresses us, and to create a brand that really does that is exciting, and it's good for our people.
0: Indeed. And look, what's been the biggest challenge of getting Mana Malosi off the ground?
1: I think the biggest challenge is being so young and finding out how to find people to make the shorts and what I need to do and how to market it and all this behind work that you don't really see when you see someone making a business is all there.
0: With that being said, was there a moment where you realised, hang on, this had actually become a proper business?
1: I don't think it was till maybe a month ago where I realised, wow, I've actually created something. Like, I've actually done it. It's not something on a piece of paper anymore. Like, it's coming to life.
0: That's really exciting. Look, you're still at school as well, which is extraordinary in itself. You're also playing rugby. What's it been like trying to build a business alongside all of that?
1: Oh, it has been challenging, but it has been so rewarding. Just managing it, but also being able to go to school and, like, tell people. It's been, yeah, good.
0: And being young, right? I mean, what do you hope, you know, other young Pacifica girls and women can take from a story like this? Again, to be acknowledged at the Girl Boss Awards is pretty extraordinary.
1: I just hope that every other Pacifica girl and Wahine and woman really try their best and set goals for themselves to do stuff that they wouldn't do and to just keep achieving to their highest potential.
0: Yeah, certainly. And for you personally, I mean, you've won this award. What happens next for Mana Malosi?
1: Just to keep growing and diversifying our range of activewear that we have.
0: That's really exciting. And personally for you, where would you like to take things next? You're still so young.
1: Hopefully get a business degree so I can further develop my knowledge on how to make my business great.
2: Oh, that was Grace Tooley, founder of Mana Malosi, speaking with William Tariti about turning her experience in rugby into an award-winning idea aimed at helping young women stay confident in sport. What an inspiring story. And these are the sort of stories that we like to highlight, especially here on Pacific Huddle. I mean, there's a young girl who's is still in school, studying business and obviously executing, which is the biggest part where a lot of people don't actually get to. And the fact that she's doing it at such a young age and getting recognised as well, you know, earlier on. And, you know, especially with the Girl Boss Innovation Award. But I love the name, Mana Malosi, strength and power, she said. And that's exactly the way that we want our young teenies or young wahines to feel when they're out there playing their sport. The last thing you want is for them not to feel confident because of something like this. And it's amazing that she's put this together and she's come up with a solution for a problem that's probably been around for a long time. And the fact that she's starting to see that dream come into fruition. And I'll look forward to seeing how far she gets to young entrepreneurs like this. I mean, they start to sort of set trends. They'll start to grow into their own field and their own industries. And then all of a sudden, man, we can come back to the show and say, yep, we spoke about her. We had her on the show. And what an amazing and inspiring story she was then. And look at who she's inspiring, I mean, in the future. So great stuff, Grace Tooley. Absolutely awesome work. And I look forward to seeing how everything unfolds for you and your business. Definitely be looking out for that. All right, it's 24 minutes to 8 o'clock. Let's just take a short break. Then we'll have our regional sports news. 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Pacific Huddle on 531 PI. Good morning.

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2: Here is your Pacific Regional Sports News for Saturday, the 5th of September, 2026. Starting with rugby, the First Nations Pacific team and Australian Invitational Rugby side have beaten the Tonga Presidents 43-19 in Nuku'alofa to win the inaugural Kaumea Ofi Trophy. The match was played yesterday and capped a week in which coach Wycliffe Palu called for more regular high-level rugby opportunities in the Pacific rather than one-off fixtures. He says regular fixtures are essential if rugby is to maintain its Pacific or its place in the Pacific. Former Wallabies forward Essie Naiserani has signed with the Fijian Drua for the 2027 Super Rugby Pacific season. The Fiji-born back rower returns home after a decade playing professionally in Australia and Japan. Drua coach Brad Moore says Naiserani will bring in international experience and physical power to the squad. The Papua New Guinea Chiefs have put their pursuit of Canberra forward Hudson Young on hold because of salary cap rules. Rugby league officials reported ruled the proposed deal was below fair market value for the international star. The 2028 expansion club would now reconsider its offer when Young becomes a free agent in November. Flying Fijians captain Tavika Ikenavere says intense training sessions are helping bring the squad together ahead of their trip to Asia. Fiji is building combinations and conditioning in Suva before flying out next week. Ikenavere says competition between new and experienced players is lifting standards ahead of next Saturday's Pacific Nations Cup semi-final against Canada. Bougainville boxer Fidelis Laya has secured a sponsorship deal with mining firm Lloyds Mpanguna. The agreement will support his professional career while also making him a youth ambassador for the company's sports academy. Laya is preparing for his next professional bout in Australia later this month. Cricket Papua New Guinea has named a 14-player Garamuts squad for the upcoming World Cup regional qualifier in Vanuatu. Coach Kila Pala says the side features a strong mix of battling, pace and spin options. PNG departs Port Moresby this weekend ahead of its opening match on Tuesday. The Oceania Football Confederation has completed its first technical development visit to Kiribati. Experts ran workshops in Tarawara covering coaching, refereeing, futsal and beach soccer. Local officials say Kiribati's extensive coastline provides an ideal opportunity to grow beach soccer and regular domestic competitions now planned. Tonga Football Association staff have completed an Oceania Football Confederation management course in Nuku'alofa. The three-day program focused on commercial strategy, media communications and financial management. Chief Executive Louis Ahil says the training provides practical tools to strengthen the administration of football in Tonga. And that's your Pacific Sports Regional News for Saturday, the 5th of September 2026.
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2: Welcome back to Pacific Huddle. I'm your host, Tui Langi William Leolahi. Now, stock car racing is fast, physical, and unforgiving. And for Raquel Pinako Rawiri, it's also a sport built around whānau, culture, and a love of competition. The young Samoan Māori racer has already featured in Young, Gifted and Brown, where he gave viewers a look inside race day and the family support behind his journey in stock cars. He's also competed at Bay Park Speedway, one of the country's best known speedway venues. So what does it actually take to get behind the wheel, race in such a physical form of motorsport and keep pushing in a sport where one mistake can end your night? Well, I caught up with the Raquel Rawiri to talk about his journey into car stock car racing and the role his family plays and what he hopes to, well, what he hopes comes next.
3: Right, meet Raquel Pinako Rawiri, a young Samoan, young Māori Samoan to be fair, stock car racer, national champion and determined dreamer, battling financial barriers while chasing his next championship in the Adult League. Welcome to the show, my friend.
4: Kia ora, talofa lava. Thank you so much for having me. Really grateful to be on here.
3: So let's start at the beginning. Also, how did you get into stock car racing and what was it that first made you fall in love with the sport?
4: Well, I've been brought up around the sport my whole life, ever since I was a little kid. My dad raced 20 years ago. I never got to see him race with my uncle and my papa. And yeah, I've just really been brought into it ever since I was little. I went to Palmerston North Team Champs every year. That's what I really did every weekend in the summer. And yeah, that's always just been a dream of mine to get out there on the track. And yeah, I'm super lucky to be out there doing it.
3: That's awesome to hear, brother. Now, you've already won back-to-back Auckland champs as a teenager, but behind those victories was a young Māori Samoan racer mowing lawns and changing tyres at a wrecking yard just to afford racing. What kept you going when the money made the dream so difficult?
4: Yeah, it was my mum and dad. I just see a lot of work they put in just to get me out there every week. And I had a lot of part-time jobs when I was only 12. And I just, yeah, worked hard. I rode my bike on the motorway every morning just to get to work. And yeah, I just put all my money into my racing, you know, to help my parents as much as I could, to buy gloves, licenses, and yeah, because as we all know, it's quite an expensive sport to get into.
3: Yep.
4: And yeah, they just keep me going, eh?
3: That's very good to hear, brother. It is a very expensive sport for sure. Now, you've often been the only Māori Pacifica driver on the track, while many of the people around you were far more privileged, with far more privileged backgrounds. What does it mean to you to race, compete and win as a young Polynesian man in a sport where you didn't see many people who looked like you?
4: Yeah, it's proud, being a proud Samoan Māori. It's really special to be out there. And just to be being unique, like I've brought my Samoan flags and my Māori flags to the track. Like not much people, no one really brings their culture like that to the track. And I've even had a lot of friends and around the country, we've all run our Samoan flags and they're not Samoan, but just representing me. Eh? And it's really special to be able to do that. Yeah.
3: Yeah. You're becoming very infectious in a good way.
4: Yeah, nice.
3: Now you've had to make some sacrifices that many young racers don't have to think about. You know, saving for tyres, travel, entry fees, and the costs of getting to the track. Has there ever been a moment when you seriously thought, maybe I can't afford to do this anymore?
4: Yeah, there has been a moment like that, eh, where you think maybe you could spend the money elsewhere, you know, like go on a nice family holiday or do something. But the thing is, with Speedway, it really brings all the family together and it unites all of us, eh? And it's something we're all proud of. You know, it's only me that's driving, but the thing is, my nana, my family in Samoa, they all tune in to watch. When I go away racing, everyone's watching. And when I'm racing at home in Auckland, all the families there, and everyone's so proud. And yeah.
3: That's awesome that you've got a whole village behind you. And it's also good to remember that, hey, that who you're representing when you're out there. Now, you're stepping into the Adult League, where the competition, costs and expectations become even greater. What is the biggest challenge standing between you and becoming a future New Zealand champion, and what would sponsorship change for you?
4: Well, to be a New Zealand champion, you got to travel around the country to verse the best of the best, because every track's different and you got to have the best gear to get up there. Like in the stock car class, the New Zealand champs is hosted over 230 cars go, and sometimes only top three qualify to get into the main show, to even contend to, you know, be in the finals for the New Zealand champs. And to be able to put yourself in a position like that, you'll need good car, good gear, and a lot of experience traveling around the country, versing the different competitors, and sort of getting out of your comfort zone, you know, like not racing the same guys every week and just seeing all the different new tricks and yeah.
3: Mm. And you also got to take care of accommodation, food.
4: Yeah.
3: And also you've got a team that comes with you as well.
4: Yeah. And then also, the fuel prices now, eh? It's out the gate. So, yeah, there's a lot of stuff to factor, time off work and all of that sort of stuff, eh? So, it takes a lot to be able to be a top competitor in this sport.
3: Nice. Now, if someone watching this story had the power to invest in your future today, what would you want them to understand about Pinnacle? Not just the racer, but the young Māori Samoan man, his family, his work ethic, and the dream he refuses to give up on.
4: Yeah, well, I just love inspiring people. Just being proud of who I am and where I'm from. And I just want to it'll help me keep me out there to keep on inspiring people and flying my flags and being proud. You know, like whenever I'm at the track, it's always a win when you're even there. You know, like there's a lot of people that will dream to be and want to be in this position, and I'm really lucky and grateful that I'm blessed to be able to do this. So yeah, it's really just inspiring young people, you know, everyone, and representing the Pacific Islander and Samoan and Māori people on the big stages.
3: Awesome, brother. You're inspiring me at the moment, so that's a good start. Now, to every young Māori and Pacific person watching you who has a big dream but feels held back by money, circumstances, or the belief that they don't belong, what words of encouragement would you give them to keep chasing their dream and never let their circumstances define how far they can go?
4: Yeah, well, anything is possible. You work hard and there's always bright at the end of the tunnel. Just have faith and just keep on doing what you're doing. And just trust in everything you do. And there's always bright at the end of the tunnel.
3: Yeah. Awesome, brother. Now, Pinnacle story reminds us that talent can take you to the starting line, but opportunity, support, and belief can determine how far you ultimately travel. Thank you so much, brother, for coming on the show. It's been very inspiring, and we hope to see you in the near future, and we'll be definitely putting tabs on your career moving forward.
4: No, thank you so much. Thank you so much for having me too.
2: That was Raquel Pinnacle Rarawiri. Talking about his journey into stock car racing. Amazing young man, well-spoken, I was really taken aback by how enthusiastic he was about his career and passion, you know, especially in a sport where he looks around and not everybody looks like him. But definitely, for me, he is the person that I am so happy for him to represent who we are, especially taking around the flags and encouraging and almost infecting other people to take flags around, especially with the Samoan flag and also the New Zealand flag there. Very proud of his Samoan roots, very proud of his Māori heritage as well. And also too, as you can hear, the sport is very expensive. So if you do know anybody that would like to obviously contribute to this man's wonderful journey, I'd be happy to pass on your details to him and his family to hope that he can continue to pursue this amazing dream and hopefully become the number one in New Zealand and also abroad, maybe even in the world. So all the best, Raquel, and thank you so much for that. All right, it's 7 minutes to 8 o'clock. Let's take a short break, and we'll be looking into the upcoming EPC matches. You're listening to the show where Pacific athletes and stories take centre field. Pacific Huddle on 531 PI. Good morning.

0: This is Pacific Huddle with Tuilangi William Leolahi, 7 to 10 a.m. every Saturday morning on 531 PI.
1: Welcome back to Pacific Huddle. We're turning now to the provincial rugby. Round 6 of the NPC is underway, and we've already seen unbeaten Hawke's Bay keep rolling. Taranaki build some momentum while this weekend shows up a big clash between Waikato and Canterbury, and another important Ranfurly Shield chapter for Northland. First up on Thursday night, Taranaki beat Auckland 28-12 at Stadium Taranaki. The Bulls backed up last weekend's breakthrough win over Canterbury with another strong performance, scoring 4 tries in difficult, slippery conditions. Hooker JJ Pukai crossed twice as Taranaki made it back-to-back wins. For Auckland, it's another setback in what has become a difficult season. Very disappointing from my point of view about Auckland. Such a huge talent pool, all the resources in the world, and where they're sitting right now is not a reflection of that. And I don't know what it is. I mean, it's, as we know, everything rises and low, rises and falls on leadership. You know, the fish rots from the head. So is it a coaching issue right now? Now, last season, it was almost the same. We're almost like mirroring last season. So what have we learned? We've learned that Auckland doesn't seem to maybe not even take this competition seriously, right? Because where they're sitting right now, it's not where Auckland used to be. And it's very disappointing to see how things are unfolding for them. Look, they've got some of the best coaches in the game. I mean, they've got probably resources galore. They've got a big, huge catchment pool. One of the reason why I say that is because the competition here in the 1A for club rugby is so strong. So I'm not sure whether those players are actually filtering through to the Auckland NPC side or these guys are going to other clubs. That's something we need to find out. But huge, huge, huge congratulations to Taranaki. For them to turn their season around last week was an absolute turning point for them because, you know, they were up against Canterbury, and Canterbury had an opportunity to really come back from the loss that they had in terms of losing the Shield. I'm liking where the style of Taranaki is. I think they're going back to their play in terms of strong upfront forwards. And look, it's you know, it's really important to understand that for Taranaki, they've had a huge history of you know, some of our players, especially down there. I mean, I remember back in the day, Norm Hewitt was a big Taranaki man. The Ball Allen. I mean, I'm just going through some real old names, but to see where they're at now and to see the influence that that Pacific players are making down there is absolutely huge. And, you know, it's great to see their contribution. But again, going back to Auckland, I don't know. I can't fathom the fact that this is where they're sitting. Right? I remember the days when Auckland were the ones unbeaten. They were the ones, they set the tone, they set the trend. And right now they're looking like they're catching up to everybody else, which is not something that I'm familiar with. So we'll see how it goes. Then last night, Hawke's Bay beat Otago 35-24 at McLean Park to make it 6 wins from 6. The Magpies came into the round already clear at the top of the table and have now extended their unbeaten start, while Otago arrived in Napier as one of the form teams after a 43-38 win over Waikato last weekend. Hawke's Bay are increasingly looking like the team everyone else has to catch. Absolutely. The Magpies are setting the trend. They're definitely a well-balanced side when you look at who they have. I mean, they've got some really, what is it? They seem to have a lot of balance across their team. They absolutely know what they're doing. Every single person in the team knows their role, and they seem to be performing, and they're producing the results. I mean, it's for Otago, there's few players like Patrick Pellegrini there. You've also got Joel Lamb, so there's that one Pacifica combination for Otago. Look, they were there and thereabouts in terms of this game, but just couldn't really match Hawke's Bay's relentless form and relentless energy, and really the fact that it was very difficult for them to stay with them. I mean, it was a high-scoring game. It was back-to-back. It was back and forth at some parts of the game. But, yeah, it looks like, for me, Hawke's Bay are playing the right type of football at this time of the year. So he's really setting himself as the benchmark, but also setting himself up for the back end of the year. This afternoon, Bay of Plenty host Manawatū at Tauranga Domain. Bay of Plenty entered around 6, right in the place, or the playoff race, while Manawatū came in around 6, round 6 and 10th. The Steamers have a chance to keep pressure on the teams above them. But Manawatū have already shown this season they can score points and make games uncomfortable. Kickoff is at 2:05 p.m. Yes, I'm so glad that Manawatū have turned a corner, because for the talent that they have, for players who, I mean, I know from, you know, where they're sitting right now, the players they've got, I mean, Ngani Laumapi has been their biggest signing off season. You got Taniela Filimone, James Tofa, like, these guys they bring the energy, they bring the X factors. And so for them to now get some wins, or turning that whole point around, has been absolutely amazing for them. So I'm very happy for Manawatū. I like also too what they bring, both sides of the ball. And you know, that for me, it's you can hear that I'm a big fan of the Manawatū side, because you know, guys like Aaron Smith came through there, and it was always good to watch them play. But big host to Bay of Plenty, who's having a very strong season as well. Again, it's rugby is a style play, and Bay of Plenty, they bring the style, they bring the balance, they bring that strong forward pack, that game that, you know, that you win up front, very much involved in a lot of set piece, and they've got a lot of structure in terms of what they do down there at the Bay. And then at 5:05 p.m, Tasman hosts Wellington and Blenheim. Tasman came into the round 7th, while Wellington were sitting bottom of the table after a winless opening 5 rounds. That makes this another huge game for the Lions, because if they don't start collecting points soon, the gap to the playoff places is going to become very difficult to close. Another team I find, you know, shouldn't be sitting at this part of the table, but unfortunately they are, and that's the realistic thing. I mean, for a team who possess a lot of depth, a lot of development, and also too knowing that the franchise and the Wellington Hurricanes had a huge season, and I thought that was going to filter down possibly to the NPC side. It hasn't, even with the likes of Captain Duplessis, Karifi in there, it just hasn't really culminated to anything positive for Wellington. I mean, there's definitely enough talent there for them to turn things around, but you know, time is definitely not going to be on their side if they go down to Tasman. Tasman, who possess a lot of great strike attack with Kyron Taumofilau. They've got William Havili, Dave Havili. And so there's a lot of experience and a lot of points in Tasman. And so, look, Wellington are going to be in trouble if they don't get a win this afternoon. And Tasman, well, they can go in there and really start to cement themselves as one of the teams that are going to be there at the end of the season. Now, tonight we get one of the biggest games of the round, with Waikato hosting Canterbury in Hamilton. Waikato came into round 6 5th and Canterbury 8th, with just 4 competition points separating them. Waikato are looking to bounce back from a 43-38 loss to Otago, while Canterbury are also searching for the response after being beaten 40-26 by Taranaki last weekend. With both sides right in the middle of the top 8 race, this is a pretty important game for each of them. Yep, this would be my game of the round. Obviously, Waikato, always a difficult side to beat at home. Canterbury haven't been travelling well this year. Obviously, it's 2 consecutive losses now for them, and it's basically going on a downward spiral if they don't turn it around. I mean, they've got some decent attacking flair in the team. Shafi Haki out wide. Obviously, with the loss of Richie Moonga, you can see now that they've lost a bit of direction in terms of where they want to play, how they want to play, but still possess a really formidable forward pack. I mean, this is what they've been known for, their tight 5. However, it's something that has eluded them this year. And for Waikato, again, they're going to be one of those teams that you'll come finals, they're going to be there. So they're just possibly just coasting, just a little bit wee under the radar at the moment, but you know, they're still a threat. People can still see them coming, and I can feel that that's basically what their plan is right now. Tomorrow afternoon, counties at Manukau host Southland in Pukekohe. Now, these two came into the round 13th and 12th, respectively, so this is a chance for both sides to pick up badly needed competition points and start climbing away from the bottom of the ladder. Kickoff is at 2:05 p.m. Yep, I agree. For me, counties have always been a team that possesses a lot of talent, a lot of flair, but just don't really defend their line very well. And you can see in a lot of the points that they've leaked, you can see also in a lot of the points that they've scored that they've got no problem scoring points. It's just the ability to hold teams off. And similar to Southland Gilenvehu at the back there, controlling things. There's been a lot of these two teams are sitting in similar respective places in the table, and they play similar football. And so they like to attack, they like to put points on, but then they also, I don't know whether they just clock off in terms of their defense or something's going on there, but that's probably where this game is going to be headed. It's going to be a high-scoring game, I believe, and it's going to be the team that wins is going to be the team that can hold out the opposition points to less than what they've actually produced. So, yeah, high-scoring match that one. And then tomorrow evening, North Harbour hosts Northland. Yep. Northland came into the round second on the table after their superb start to the season, while Harbour were fourth. So this is a genuine top four contest. Northland also remains the holders of the Rainfield Shield, but this one is an away game, so the Shield is not on the line still. It's another good test on whether the Taniwha can sustain what has been one of the stories of the NPC so far. Absolutely. This has been an amazing story for Te Tai Tukarau, for them to take the log of wood all the way north, and for them to defend it as well has been an amazing achievement after a long, long time. 78, I think it was, they said. But North Harbour, they've still got some real good talent. I'm really excited to see Israel Iota on the wing there. He's been an absolute find. Unfortunately, you know, for him, he's going to France at the end of the year. But it would have been good for him to be around, especially for Super Rugby. They've got some, definitely possess some strong talent up front in terms of the forwards that they have. Also, Northland, you know, Rivas Rehana has been absolutely exceptional because of the way he's absolutely held the team together and helped lead it. And it was his try last week that actually won them the game. Rushy there. So there's a bit of a balance there, but also, too, they're riding on an absolute amazing wave, keeping the mana going up there in Te Tai Tukarau. So I love that. So the big question in round six, can anyone stop Hawke's Bay? Not sure. Can Taranaki turn their revival into a genuine playoff push? Who was the crucial Waikato Canterbury clash? And can Northland keep their remarkable season going away to North Harbour? Okay, it's 8:09. Let's take a short break, and then during the next hour, we'll be talking rugby league. You're listening to the show where Pacific athletes and stories take centre field. Pacific Hull on 531 PI. Good morning.

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2: Now, if you just join us, Malo Lilei, Fakalofala Yatu, Malo Ni, Kiorana Pulavinaka, Talofalava. Welcome back to Pacific Huddle on 531 PI. I'm your host, Tuilangi William Leolahi. Now, we've already had a full hour of sports news and views, absolutely. We cover the Jai Pattaya, Noel McCallion, actually. Yeah, what a fight that's going to be next week. And look, I know everybody's talking about the Jai and Benavidez and what that fight's going to look like and how mega that super fight will be. But let's not fall asleep on Niall McCallion, I'll tell you that. This guy is a brawler, he's a fighter, he's aggressive, he comes with pressure, and he's not someone to overlook right now. So I know Jai and his camp with Taps over there in, Thailand, I know they've been putting in the work, putting in the mahi, and they're definitely not overlooking this guy, 100%. I can see that, and in order for Jai to achieve that undisputed and be amongst there with the Holyfields and the Usyks, he's definitely going to have to take this guy very, very seriously. I'll tell you that right now. Covered with up the Waratahs or up the Waz. Prime Minister Christopher Luxon obviously getting his teams wrong. You know, I mean, I know, potato, patata, no, it's not the same thing. Waratahs are over there. They came about, what, middle of the table and they crossed the Tasman. The Warriors, mate, having one of those seasons, it's our year, sitting up there second, depends on how the results go this weekend. You can't get that wrong, Christopher. You just can't get that wrong. Up the Waz. Not up the Waratahs, because then it's a whole new thing. And also, too, PNG Chiefs. Well, I mean, it's one of those moves. And as we said, Peter Valandis mentioned Albanese, saying that this could be what he could be remembered for. Setting up a team, investing $600 million across there, positioning themselves in neighbouring territories, in case there is some danger that comes about, they've got some allies there that can definitely help. Now, I think it's important to know that we also covered a lot of the product with young Casey Tooley with her business that she's got at the moment. Amazing story there with young athlete. And also to Pinnacle, Raquel Na'arawiri in the sportsway racing. Absolute amazing to hear his story and what he was going on and what he was going through. And also to the support that's needed for him to continue to take Samoa to the world, and also a proud Māori himself. And so it's been a hectic morning, I'll tell you that right now. And covered the NPC as well. You know, a lot of the previews and updates in that. So, still more to come on Pacific Huddle. Next, we're going to turn our attention to Rugby League, where we start with the NRLW, looking at the key games, and we'll hear from Warriors fullback Anastasia Sekene. Then we'll get into the NRL, break down the big matches and talking points, and of course, we'll also get into Seki Osui, where we put some of the big sporting debates of the week on the table. Then from 9 o'clock, we'll hear from Jeff Mulianga-Brown and King Kapisi on PYC Rugby League before turning to rugby's greatest rivalry, reviewing the recent All Blacks Springbok clash, looking ahead to the next test, and hearing from All Blacks coach Dave Rennie. Then it's our Fix and Picks before we blow the final whistle just before 10. Okay, it's 18 minutes past 8. Stay with us, because coming up next, it's NRLW.
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2: Yes, welcome back to Pacific Huddle. I'm your host, Tui Langi William Leolahi. Turning now to this weekend's NRLW action. Yep, round 10 has plenty riding on it, and as the finals races reaches the business end of the season, the Roosters remain the team to catch. The Titans are riding an 8-game winning streak, while Tigers, Broncos, Raiders, Knights and Warriors are all battling for finals positions. First up today, the Warriors host the Cronulla Sharks at Go Media Stadium. The Warriors sit 7th and need the competition points to stay firmly in the finals hunt. While Cronulla are bottom of the ladder after a horror run with injuries, The Sharks do get a major boost with Quincy Dodd returning early from a broken arm, while Georgia Hanaway is also back in the squad for the Warriors. Anastasia Sekene starts again at fullback, while Taisha Ekenasio is out with an ankle injury. Now, before we break down the match, let's hear from Warriors fullback Anastasia Sekene, who spoke to media earlier on in the week.
0: If you could just walk us through how you're feeling after the game. I mean, solid 7-minute effort.
3: Honestly, I was a bit sad we lost. But I was super grateful just for the experience and just to get out there and play with the girls. We put out a good effort, but we just didn't get the end.
0: And obviously, given your journey, obviously a special story, not too familiar with the game of rugby league, and you've signed a contract. I guess, did you expect these opportunities to come when you were playing at grassroots level?
3: No. It was always a goal to make this space, but I didn't think it would come that early. It was a lot of hard work and trust and just belief that everything will work out. And it did.
0: And just touching on your kids as well, 4 babies. And I guess, what do you hope that they're learning from you when you're stepping onto that field?
3: Just to chase their dreams. Give everything you've got and just go after what you're passionate about, really. Yeah.
0: And your coach touched on when you had your jersey presentation, probably like the biggest, you know, amount of support they've received for a debut. Yeah. How special is that, you know, for your village and who you represent?
3: Yeah, no, that was super special. It's something I'll always remember. It was so good to be surrounded by love and family, and even family I hadn't seen in a while. They came all the way out to support me. So that just made it even more special for me.
4: Were your children at your debut?
3: Yes, they were. They were wearing my T-shirts as well. And they loved it. My daughters loved it. They soaked up all of the experience that they got from it. And, we were all super happy.
4: Rod's spoken a lot about sort of making this a very family, inclusive environment. Can you just speak to, as a mother, what that's been like to come in as a player and obviously a mother?
3: Super grateful that he's made family a part of the space. Family is really important to a lot of us, not just me. So even being a mother and being able to bring my kids in whenever I want and just the support that they offer, if you need anything for family, they'll give it. So, family and sport go hand in hand, and we're just super lucky that he's like that.
4: Do you take some pride in being able to, as sort of Ron mentioned, sharing this message that, you know, it's never too late to chase your dreams?
3: I appreciate what Ron has done for me. He's given me a shot, and it's a shot that would have been a risk to a lot of coaches. But with Ron pretty much just saying it's not over till it's over, really grateful.
5: Sassy, I was just wondering, if you rewind back to last year and joining Mount Elder, what was your first interaction, I guess, with Ron or sensing that you were going to get a chance at something higher?
3: I actually didn't speak to Ron last year. I was literally just playing club footy, reps for Akarana. And then it wasn't until this year when I played in that Cath Wharton Cup, he approached me and said, if you keep training, you keep tracking on, there's an opportunity to get a contract. So I literally just had to work, train and keep going, really, until,
5: What was that like for you? Because as you said, it was always a goal for you.
3: Yeah.
5: But to have the coach of the NRLW Warriors team to come over and say that to you.
3: Yeah.
5: What was that moment like?
3: It was so good. It was so good because that's pretty much what I've been working for. So to finally get to meet him and him say that to me was like an affirmation that what I'm doing is good and right. So, I just kept chipping away.
5: And then I guess, so through the season, have your kids picked up just a whole bunch of aunties and even Uncle Ron or?
3: They have. They try and get in here any chance they can, but I kind of like, it's my time, but nah. they're good. Everyone's inclusive and everyone's like family orientated here. So
5: on the flip side, have you become a favorite auntie for anyone else's kids? Or
3: I hope. I hope to.
5: What's it been like? Sort of, I guess, learning alongside someone like a PE, because obviously stepping into that jersey, stepping into that role for what she's done for the game and even what she's done for this club.
6: Yeah.
5: What's it been like to learn off her and work alongside her?
3: Oh, I'm really grateful that I get to have Api as a mentor and that I can just pick her brain, ask her the 1,000 questions I have for her, and with her experience and just her ability of playing the game. It's been very, very, important that I get that from her.
5: Yeah, because is it just the on-field stuff or is it the off-field stuff as well of juggling being a mum and being an NRLW player?
3: Yeah, my both. We talk about everything. Balance, how we're doing outside, how we're kind of tracking with footy and life. I love having those combos with her.
5: First 70 minutes under the belt, nerves out the way a little bit.
3: Yeah.
5: How are you approaching this week and knowing you get to build off that, I guess, and really go at it this week against the Sharks?
3: Just building, like you said, picking up anything that I kind of could fix and literally just building from there, improving everything, yeah.
0: Sassy, I just want to quickly talk on the jump between, obviously, grassroots level and now you're in high performance. How are the lungs on the way here?
3: Oh, yeah, no, they were burning. The speed of the game's a lot better, faster. The level of skill amongst the team, the girls, is a lot higher, and I'm just loving it. Yeah, I love that.
0: Just last one for me. You know, I just want to tap into, I guess, a day in the life of what it looked like when you talk about that hard work in terms of balancing being a mum and going out to trainings. Did you have to bring some with you to the fields, or what did that look like for training sessions?
3: It depended on the day. During the weekdays, my kids go to school in kindy, so I drop them off, get a training session in, pretty much pick them up, and then afternoon, another training session if I can bring them along, or they go to my parents to and they look after them for me while I do that. But yeah, it's a lot of training, a lot of bringing them, or just like kind of adapting.

0: my God, I'm here. So yeah, no, it was really cool, and it was so cool to be at home as well.
1: So come just back the track up to your teenage years, Avondale College. You were playing a huge variety of sports.
0: Yeah.
1: Run us through some of the experiences then, because rugby league wasn't a factor, but you played rugby sevens and with some pretty important people.
0: Yeah, so when I was in school, I went to Avondale College. I played a lot of sports. One of them, we had a sevens tournament for school, and I got picked up from the Auckland women's coach for sevens. At the time was Peter Walters. That was the first time I kind of got into the high-performance space. I got to rub shoulders with the likes of Portia Woodman, Kayla McAllister, Tyler Nathan-Wong, all of those girls, even some girls in the rugby, Black Ferns right now. And as a 16-year-old girl, I was just awestruck by all of them. And I got to compete in the national sevens with them as well. From there, I got into the NZ Development Sevens. And I got to go to Hong Kong for that. I got to go to Japan. And then, yeah, finished school and kind of just stopped playing after that.
1: And was that because, what, you got had first baby then or not? Was there a little bit of a gap?
0: It was just like a rest year was meant to be. I was playing, because I was playing multiple sports, not just sevens at the time. I was playing netball as well. I was playing reps for that. I was playing tag. I was playing touch. Just all sorts, and I just wanted a break, and then that break led to my first kid.
2: Was the plan always to get back in sport, or was there a catalyst that sort of pushed you back?
0: Yeah, so after I had my first baby, I kind of just had my next until I had four, and then I was like, literally just being a mum, I didn't have any ambition to come back to sport. It wasn't until I had my last baby I realised I got to do something. Like, I got to either work or do something. So I was like, I'm just going to go have a crack at a sport and try and make it. And so, yeah, I chose league.
3: Stacey, you're not the only one who's decided to take a break from sport and then come back. And then, you know, obviously big opportunities come from it. Like Chanel Harris-Tawita as well. He took a break, came back, and now he's in the form of his life. Would you say, you know, that break was well worth it in terms of wanting to chase your dreams?
0: Yeah, definitely. I would say 100%. Before I had the break, I was kind of just in the motion of things. It was so chaotic. I didn't have the drive or the mindset that I do have now. After that break and then working hard to come back into sport just changed my whole mindset and just gave me the tools to kind of get to where I am now.
4: What's tougher, raising four kids or playing and then getting out of you?
0: Raising four kids.
1: Does that 10 years seem like a blur now? Because, that's a hell of a lot to happen in 10 years.
0: Yeah.
1: Just sitting down, I'm not saying doing nothing, because obviously you didn't sit down and do nothing.
0: I was pretty much doing nothing, but
1: But you were flat out with kids, and you look back on that as a glorious phase of your life.
0: Yeah. Like, now that I'm out of it, 100%. But when I was in it, it was the trenches. Now that I look back on it, it was, I appreciate that time.
1: Also, in the off-season, you and I talked about this today, just piece together what happened in the trip that got you down here to the Warriors.
0: Oh, yes. So in the off-season, in the beginning of the year, I was actually at the Broncos doing a train trial. And then I went to the Titans to do a train trial after that. And then I came back to New Zealand and I played in the Cath Wharton Cup for the Warriors. Pathways, and then ended up with the Warriors.
1: And did that, how far down the track did it go with the Broncos or the Titans? You also did the Cowboys, didn't you?
0: Oh yes, I had a Cowboys trial in December last year for the NRLW team.
1: And so you went off on your own.
0: Yeah.
1: Family looked after your kids while you went and did that.
0: Yeah, so my family's been a big part of my journey, so I wouldn't be able to do it without them. When I went over to Aussie, they had my kids and watched my kids for me, which I really appreciated. And I just wanted to make the most of any opportunity and take any opportunity I could to get in the space. And so, yeah, that's why I did that.
1: Can you just run through your kids in order, please? Names and ages?
0: Yes. So my firstborn is Aria. She is 8 years old. And then my second girl is Aaliyah. She is 6 years old. And then I've got Lucas, who is 4 years old. And then Lorenzo, who

0: is 3 years old.
1: Okay, there's Aria, A-R-I-A.
0: A-A-R-I-A.
1: A-R-I-A. Yep. And next one again, sorry?
0: Aaliyah.
1: And that's spelt?
0: A-L-E-A-H.
1: Okay. I'm thinking Lucas is probably L-U-C-A-S.
0: Yeah.
1: Okay.
0: Yeah.
1: Make sure and Lorenzo's pretty basic
0: yeah.
1: too.
0: Yeah. Yeah.
2: Which one's your biggest fan?
0: Oh. I would say my youngest. Nah, all of them. All of them.
2: They're what did they say to you after the game?
0: Oh. Not much. Mum, can I have your lay?
1: Little the lollies.
0: Yeah, they just wanted my lollies.
3: Yeah. I guess was that kind of reminder, like, oh, yeah, back to reality
0: yeah,
3: now.
0: Literally, yeah. I was in the changing room, yep, back to mum mode. They're all on me, taking up my space, yep.
1: Nice. Hey, thanks for your time. Thanks.
4: That was Warriors fullback Anastasia Sekene. Ahead of today's clash with the Sharks. Absolutely amazing story there. She's literally almost gone around the Southern Hemisphere trying to find that opportunity. And look, it's a great story to see later in her career. She's still good enough to make the top level. Going into the game against the Sharks, again, the Warriors, I was really disappointed to see them lose last week against St. George. Obviously, you could see that the Warriors don't travel really well. They had a lot of defensive issues for them, especially around the ruck, and also too, their goal line defense was absolutely shocking. So hopefully they can front up this week up against a struggling Shark side. It could be a blessing in disguise, but obviously too that the Warriors are playing at home. They seem to have a stronger record at home, maybe playing in front of their home fans and their family gives them that needed inspiration to definitely get the results that they need. We mentioned Quincy Dodd. She's an absolute star, bringing her back into that squad. Obviously, we've got Penetana Gray. She's been really strong on that left side. But players where I see the Warriors definitely need to start getting involved is Mele Hufanga. She's a try-scoring machine. And however, she's almost, when needed, I think she's needed more. I think the Warriors have got to try and get the ball out there. But also defensively, just that middle. I think, you know, obviously having Noah Sola back just to shore up that defense in the middle there. They've definitely got the talent. I mean, when you look at the squad that the Warriors have and you look at the... They've got plenty of points in them, that's for sure. I mean, you've got Stacey Walker at the back, Tasha Ekenasil, Alish, Maliapol. She's such a great playmaker. But if they can strengthen up some of that defense, then they'll definitely look to be a threat heading into that back end of the competition. Also, the North Queensland Cowboys host the Sydney Roosters in Townsville. The Roosters remain the benchmark of the competition and take another unchanged side into the match. North Queensland, meanwhile, have hit by a couple of significant losses. Jasmine Peters is out with a concussion, while experienced forward Talisha Harden has retired after suffering a finger injury last weekend. Huge loss for the North Queensland Cowboys. Look, it's the Roosters have been the benchmark team thus far. Strong performances all around, consistent. I like the looks of Taina Navidi. Talia Tonga has been also amazing. Sarapaki has been very strong. Sarapaki has been very, very, very strong. But the balance that they have across the amount of... they're just a classy outfit. They seem to know their roles. They play hard, they run straight, and they defend well. And that's why they're sitting at the top of the competition. North Queensland Cowboys, big loss in terms of, losing Jasmine Peters. But still, I love the fact that they've... Hayley Heifel has been very impressive this year. Ashley Masters has been also strong, definitely, with her tough carries. They've for me, the Cowboys are there and thereabouts in terms of what they can produce. It's strong up front. They've got the key positions in terms of the spine And so looking forward to that game coming up there. Then it's the Newcastle Knights against the Canterbury Bulldogs. Newcastle sits sixth and coming into this after a big win over the Cowboys, while Canterbury are eighth and trying to keep their own finals hope alive. Knights hooker Olivia Higgins plays her 50th game for the club, but while the Bulldogs welcome a Tamika Jones back from suspension. Huge lift for the Bulldogs. Tamika brings that energy, brings that inspiration as well. And also to Olivia Higgins, you know, for the Knights, congratulations on your 50th game. I've been very impressed with the Bulldogs outfield in terms of their left side attack. They've got some real strong centres. I mean, and Monica Tangawai, she's been really good this year. If they can get her more ball, I can assure you that she's definitely, you know, putting some scores and scoring some tries. It definitely helps with their campaign. Jane Taito has been very strong also. She's been very, very consistent throughout the year. You know, Pauline Suriluka has been also strong. And so, yeah, in the Newcastle Knights, you know, be fun if you know. Kaylee Romanuk, you know, Ciela, they've been very, what can I say? They've been performing. But yeah, Canterbury have got an opportunity here to really get into that eight if they can string a couple of strong performances, definitely there. Tomorrow, the St. George Illawarra Dragons host the Brisbane Broncos in Wollongong. The Dragons are coming off that dramatic 28-18 last-minute win over the Warriors, while Brisbane snapped a three-game losing streak by thrashing Parramatta 44 points to 10. The Broncos are sit fourth and are still pushing for the top four finish. And there's another milestone with Jessie Southwell playing her 50th NRL game. Yes, congratulations. It's good to see the Broncos are back, you know, back in winning ways. St. George, congratulations to that win last week. And I was very happy for them, very disappointed for the Warriors. Broncos, well, they're the top two teams. This is the team that's expected to be there at the end of the back season, at the end of the finals, when the finals come around. So then we get to, arguably, to the game of the round, the West Tigers against the Gold Coast Titans. The Tigers are third and have already secured the first ever NRL finals appearance, NRLW finals appearance, after hammering Canterbury 44 points to 14 last week. But they face the Titans side sitting second and riding eight straight victories. Gold Coast also welcome star centre Jamie Chapman back from calf injury. So this is the feel of the finals match a few weeks earlier. Racine McGregor for the Tigers is an absolute beast. She's been controlling the game. A masterclass performance last week against Canterbury. Canterbury just couldn't match the pace of the Tigers, couldn't match their attacking capabilities. Portia Burke, Luch, Leotawa, very strong, Talatina. I mean, they're stacked with Pacific talent across that team in the West Tigers. But, mate, you're coming up against Sienna Lofi-Paul. You're coming up against Destiny Sinapati, who had an absolute amazing game last weekend. So a lot of attacking threats in this game, and looking forward to it. And finally, the Canberra Raiders host the Parramatta Eels. Canberra are fifth and looking to bounce back after a narrow 26-20 loss to the Titans, while Parramatta are 11th after conceding 8 tries in their 44 points to 10 defeat to Brisbane. The Raiders have won 3 of their last 4 and will see this as an important chance to get their finals push back on track. Yes, Canberra Raiders, look, they've been there and thereabouts. I mean, they've got plenty of talent. Leanne Tofunga, Zahara Tamara, who basically runs this whole team at 5'8". She can obviously put on some great performances. I mean, Canberra could look to really do some damage there. But Parramatta, I've been very... Yeah, but very interested in Parramatta. I mean, they've got some real good talent there. Elsie Albert, Boss Kapua, and, you know, Kennedy Sherrington has also been good and been strong, especially in that mid-third. But, yeah, this will be a good game to watch, and looking forward to seeing how all of that unfolds. So the big question in round 10 are... can the Warriors take advantage of a struggling Sharks side and strengthen their finals position? Can anybody finally stop the Roosters? And can the Tigers end the Titans' 8-game winning streak in what could be a preview of September football? Okay, it's 19 minutes to 9 o'clock. Up next, we'll turn our attention to the NRL action this weekend. 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
4: Welcome back to Pacific Huddle. Let's now turn to the NRL. Round 27 is the final round of the regular season, and there's still plenty to sort out. The Warriors and Panthers came into the round locked together on 40 points, separated by just 1 point on points differential. So the minor premiership is going right down to the wire. The Dolphins and Roosters are battling over third and fourth, while the rest of the top eight is largely set. First up on Thursday night, the Brisbane Broncos beat the Canterbury Bulldogs 34 points to 20 at Acor Stadium. The scores were locked at 10 all at halftime before Brisbane blew the game open with 4 tries in 11 minutes. Josiah Karapani scored tries while Payne Haas crossed in his final game for Brisbane and finished at 152 running metres and 40 tackles. And neither side will play finals football. Good game this one. Absolute amazing to farewell an absolute living legend at the moment in Payne Haas. It was an emotional time for him because it would be the last time that he wears the Broncos colours, and it was a good farewell to know that the Broncos could help him get that and go off on a winning cord in terms of where he's going. He's looking at surgery on his two of his left fingers to be straightened, and he's going to be going off-season, and he most likely will miss the World Cup, which is something that he's currently quoted on, that he's very disappointed that he couldn't be there. He really wanted to be there. So this was a huge game for Payne Haas, and it was good that the Broncos performed and gave him an absolute great night. Canterbury Bulldogs, well, this has been one of those seasons. What went wrong? Who's to blame? And where to from now? I mean, Critter has probably been playing 3 different positions this year. They just haven't seemed to settle on any of their spine key positions. They've just chopped and changed. I mean, injury has sort of tainted the season. But, hey, every team gets injuries, so there's no excuse there. Maybe some questions now have to be pointed at Gus Gould and also Serrato about what the actual Bulldogs could look like. I mean, he's been there now for a few years, and what was promised has not been delivered. And so we're definitely interested to see what the Bulldogs do this off-season. Their fan base deserves it, and definitely looks like hopefully there's some changes. However, Brisbane Broncos have got their own dramas off field. Obviously, Coach Madge McGuire is fighting for his now job over the next off season, and also two first couple of rounds next year is going to determine whether he could be there or obviously looking to be replaced. So the Broncos have had a history of letting go of coaches halfway through the season or even at the beginning of the season. So no man is safe when it comes to the Broncos, put it that way. And we'll talk about that a little bit later. But then last night, the Dolphins edged the Gold Coast Titans 24 points to 20. The Dolphins found themselves a 14-0 down early, but fought their way back with Hamiso Tabuai-Fido scoring twice and running for 261 metres. That was the Dolphins' 7th straight win, moving them to 40 competition points and keeping them firmly in the top 4 picture heading into the finals. This was a good game. Obviously, the Titans, they're not in finals contention, but they played like they should have been. I mean, the performances by Kenny Kianu, Kianu Kini, Futuwika had an absolute stormer of a game. Tino Fasomileau is still that dominance up front. But who is to deny Hamiso Tabuai-Fido? One of the fastest guys, if not the fastest guy in the NRL. In an open space, there is no way you're going to catch this guy or pull him back. So for him to have that kind of a game last night is definitely gearing up as... Well, it's going to be the first time that Dolphins will be actually in the finals. So this is pretty exciting for them as well. And so, they've just been absolute, Bostock. You're talking about Issa Ako out wide, Joni Nikarima, Asai Katoa. These guys are firing at the right time of the season. So look out for them, definitely coming up in terms of the finals. And last night's other game, the South Sydney Rabbitohs thrashed the Sydney Roosters 50 points to 20 in the last chapter of a huge rivalry. Alex Johnson scored his 30th try of the season, while Cameron Murray produced a massive performance. The win locks South Sydney in 6th place and a home elimination final against Newcastle, while the Roosters have lost 3 straight and dropped to 4th. Well, the Roosters actually rested a few players, obviously with the injury to Sam Walker has hindered some of their attacking capability. But for me, the big story is South Sydney and the way that they're coming into the finals. If there's any team that teams don't probably want to play right now, it's the South Sydney Rabbitohs. I mean, they've got that left side where Cody Walker, Latrell Mitchell, and then you go to the other side, you've got Cameron Murray, you've got David Fifita, who's scoring those long-range tries, playing like the David Fifita that we know. Absolutely explosive, powerful, hard to contain. This guy is an absolute menace when he's on his day. So they've got a lot of, I mean, their spine with Brandon Smith, you know, I talked about who they've got in Alex Johnson out the back. I mean, these guys can score from anywhere and they can, for me, they can beat any of those top six teams in the competition. So I'll definitely be looking out for how far the Rabbitohs can go deep into the finals. So it's, yeah, for the Roosters, some concerning signs. You never want to go into finals with you know, consecutive losses. But, I mean, Trent Robinson's been there before. He's got a plan. And don't be surprised if the Roosters end up, you know, turning things around in the next couple of days. Now to today, and this is the big one for the New Zealand fans. The Warriors host Manly Sea Eagles at Go Media Stadium this afternoon. With the Warriors chasing their first minor premiership since 2002, they start the weekend on top of the ladder, just 1 point ahead of Penrith on points differentiation. So not only do the Warriors need to win, they'll want to put as many points on as possible for the Panthers, play tomorrow. The Warriors have chance Nicole Cockstead, Tomato Martin and Chanel Harris-Tavita back, although Wade Egan and Kurt Capel are being rested. While Leka Halasima is out with an ankle injury, Manly are out of finals contentions, but they've scored 44 points in each of their past two wins and haven't won in Auckland since 2007. Yes, Manly is showing some form late in the season. I mean, Tommy Turbo's back. Aumole Olakau'atu is playing an absolute storm to finish the season. Foz Ball has really settled now. He's into his first year of NRL coaching, so a lot of lessons learnt there. But Manly, they've still got something to play for. There's still a couple of internationals that will play at the World Cup at the end of the year, so they'll be looking to really impress for those positions. I'm glad that Wade Egan is getting rested and Kurt Capel. These guys are actually pinnacle. They're pivotal in terms of the Warriors' success moving forward. Everything evolves around Wade Egan at dummy half, and it's great to see Te Mari Martin and Chanel Harris-Tavita back there as the halves partner, which means maybe Jet will be going to the bench, which is an absolute amazing story. So looking forward to that one. And later on today, the North Queensland Cowboys host the Canberra Raiders. The Cowboys have already secured eighth spot in finals football, but they'll want a much stronger performance before the playoffs. Canberra are out of contention, and this will also be an emotional farewell for retiring club great Josh Papali'i. Young half Kobe Black is also set to make his NRL debut for the Raiders. Yes, Josh has been an amazing steward for the game, an ambassador, proud Samoan man, and what a career. He is the most capped Canberra Raider, and now he bows out this year. Hopefully he can get the win for himself and obviously to cap an absolute enormous career in terms of what he's achieved thus far. I mean, the Simi Sasangi, Joseph Tarpini, you've got players there that are going to turn up for this guy. Mariota, they're definitely going to be there to put up their hands to play their best football, to bow out one of the greats of Canberra Raiders club, but also one of the greats of the NRL and one of the biggest, strongest characters in the game. So North Queensland, well, they've secured the eighth spot. All it is just going through there. What will seem to be just going through the motions for them. They'll look to obviously have a strong performance. They're obviously going to look to ruin the party, put it that way. But yeah, where it's at right now, it's looking good. Then tonight, the Cronulla Sharks take on Melbourne Storm. Cronulla are fifth, but desperately need to find some form before the finals after being shocked 38-18 by Parramatta last weekend. Melbourne won't feature in the playoffs for the first time in 16 years, but they come into this after putting 46 points on Brisbane and will be looking to finish the season strongly. Yeah, Cronulla Sharks, they've got definitely have to start, you know, finding their feet again, because I remember seeing Chris Fitzpatrick last week after a decision. He actually smashed his monitor screen. So, Anafunua Blake, I mean, they've got plenty of talent there. Nikora, they're Kylo Eero, you know, Eero, Mulitalo at the back. I mean, these guys are stacked in terms of opposition, offensive talent. So they need to perform well against the Melbourne Storm. Melbourne Storm, even though they're sitting where they're at, still a strong team, and they can beat any team on the day. Suafa Longo, Cameron Munster, Jerome Hughes, Harry Grant. I mean, these guys are going to be in the Australian and New Zealand sides and Samoa sides at the end of the year. So this one would be definitely a game that Cronulla don't take lightly. Tomorrow, the St. George's Royal Dragons host Parramatta Eels. And Wollongong, and either side is playing finals football. So this is about finishing the season on a high. Parramatta come in with some confidence after that big upset of Cronulla, while the Dragons are sitting at the bottom of the ladder and are coming off a 44-10 loss to Manly. Parramatta, I mean, I like the fact that Mitchell Moses is playing well. There's a few players that are leaving, Kaumua Tuilangi. They've also looking forward to bringing in Jerome Luai. But the biggest thing has been Volkman. Now, Volkman is the 5'8 who's been playing exceptionally well. He's actually signed an extension to stay at the Parramatta Eels, which is absolutely amazing for him. Now, where he plays next year is going to be an interesting factor because Jerome Luai is coming in. I know that Parramatta are not signing a $700,000 player to come over there and sit on the bench or play anywhere else. But for the Dragons, it's been an uphill battle for them all year. But the loss to Manly definitely, you know, dented a few egos there for them. They were obviously coasting, and they were coming up with some strong performances of late. But it'll be interesting to see how that one unfolds. And finally, tomorrow afternoon, the Penrith Panthers face the West Tigers at CommBank Stadium, and this could decide the minor premiership. Penrith started the second round, well, the round second level with the Warriors on 40 points and just 1 point behind them on points differential. So by the time they kick off, they'll know exactly what margin they need to overhaul the Warriors if both teams win. The Tigers are only 15th, but they've already shown that they can wreck a heavyweight's plans by upsetting the Roosters in round 25. Yes, that's right. The Tigers, I think Jerome Luai is playing half a game, or is he going to be rested? But a lot of it is going to come down to where Penrith's at right now. I mean, these guys are clinical, they're classy, they're looking at some of the players returning, especially in Miss Kenny. He strengthens up that midfield, tough defender, grit. So I'm thinking that the Penrith are going to come to really make a statement in terms of their performance against the Tigers. Tigers, even though they've had some good wins and had some good results in the last couple of weeks, this one is going to be very difficult. There's a lot of Penrith players that play for the Tigers as well. And Taruva, Apikurisau, obviously Jerome Luai, the May brothers, they're all there. So they know what to expect. But what we're looking at now is where can Penrith finish in terms of the table, and what sort of statement they're going to be putting on? I mean, you've got Ivan Cleary. I mean, Ivan Cleary is a masterstroke finals coach now. He knows what it is. He knows what he needs to do. So this is, for me, it's more or less just getting in there, doing the work, getting the business, rolling up the sleeves, and then making an announcement that we are heading into the finals and we are the biggest threat going in there. So, but before we leave the NRL roundup, Sky Sport New Zealand is facing a major backlash from viewers after cutting to a gambling advertisement during an emotional NRL broadcast in Sydney. The broadcaster played the commercial as South Sydney Rabbitohs star Jai Arrow walked out for his final game following his terminal motor neuron disease diagnosis. Outraged fans took to social media to criticise the network, with some threatening complaints to the Broadcasting Standards Authority. Sky Sports says the error was non-deliberate and caused by a scheduling mistake. What do you think of it? Wow, that's an absolute debacle, isn't it? I mean, Jai Arrow and what he's been going through is, it has made really a lot of waves through the NRL, and it's been a really sensitive but also touching moment. And it's been, and everyone's been going on this emotional path with this with Jai Arrow. The rules were adjusted to allow him to get to his 100th game. So the last two games, Jai started for the Rabbitohs and then was subbed off just before kickoff. And that was then to get him from 98 games to celebrate his 100th game. Now, we all know Jai would have got his 100th game. There's no doubt about that. He's an absolute exceptional talent when he was healthy and when he was at full strength. He was one of the most menacing competitive forwards in the game. But unfortunately, because of this disease and his terminal illness, it's something that didn't allow him to do it. But thankfully, the NRL were very considerate and very understanding to help him reach that milestone where he will go down as a 100, as a centurion in terms of NRL games. But then from that to then this, the optics didn't look right, and it was almost out of touch. You know, it was such a sensitive thing, and then you bring on something like that. Now, Sky Sports has said that it was a non-deliberate thing, and it was a scheduling mistake, and that is understandable. But mate, come on. It's you've been doing it for a while, and let's get that and let's really fix that up, because that was a real amazing moment. And then for it to be ruined, or for it to be, you know, like caught offside with something like that, it just didn't look right for television. All right, it's 9:03. Up next, it's Seki Osui. 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
4: All right, this is the segment where we pose a few questions or thoughts, and then we decide whether it should stay or whether it should go. Seki Osui. I'll tell you what, something came up in the news earlier on about what happened at the Broncos. So at the Broncos, some of the officials came out and said that that there might need to be coaches or administrators in the club that understand Pacific. One, because the Pacific players have come out and also suggested that they need some Pacific staff, more Pacific staff represented, especially at the coaching level, especially at administration level. And for me, I think this is absolute Seki. I just feel that NRL clubs now have to have that. They have to have either some cultural competency, they have to have some cultural safety, cultural conduct that just understands how to engage better with our Pacific talent. Because they have no choice. The Pacific talent is growing. It's more than 50-something percent of the game coming through. And at the junior level, it's higher than that. And so in order for them to get the best out of their players, they're going to have some cultural safety mechanisms in place. They're going to have to understand some of the lifestyles, some of the communities, some of the ways, some of the traditions of how and values of how our Pacific athletes actually are raised, and the values that they actually have. And this is probably something that I know it's been in the NRL for a bit now. They had some well-being initiatives that was run by Joe Ngalavau back in those days, and now I feel that because they've stepped away from it a little bit, some of the Pacific Island players are actually voicing it. So at the Broncos, the reason why, well, not the reason why, but you know, you got guys like Payne Haas who have left the club. You've got disruption in the team, and so the leaving of the absence of Ben Teo being in the coaching staff when he left, the whole season just obviously went downhill from that. So absolute Seki. I think every NRL club should have some sort of cultural consultant actually come in. They don't have to have someone on staff, but if they do, it's cheaper. Get someone on there. Get a Pacific player that understands that their role is not to be token, but their role is to engage and to deliver and to become a conduit between coach and player, to make sure that there's safety, there's harmony, there's peace, and make sure that we can get the best out of our players. So I think that's absolutely Seki. What I am sweet about, and this is the second part, right? So there's been a lot of backlash about Jerome Luai's trip to PNG. They had a game up against the Cowboys up in Townsville, and then straight after the game, and his time off, Luai goes to PNG. He's seen there with the Prime Minister. He's there at a PGA Golf Day. And then he signs a big third-party deal to become the face of Pepsi. Now, a lot of backlash came. A lot of media, NRL 360 said it was an absolute disgrace. One of the journalists on there. Then you go to Corey Parker, one of the greats. He said, look, you know, it didn't look right. It's actually, you know, for me, it was really interesting to see how Jerome Luai has been pinned up as this guy, this bad guy, or, you know, just a real bad image about what he's doing. And it's absolutely within his rights. The Tigers, obviously, they would have known about it. There's no way that Luai could just jump on the plane without letting him know. And Benji Marshall came out and said, look, it's his time off. It's whatever he does in that time is up to him. And so this plan was obviously planned. He's gone over there and done it. And there's been a lot of talk and negative stuff about Jerome Luai and what he's doing. Mate, just relax. It's only filet mulgingi, mate. You know what I mean? It's the guy's just going over there to do his job. Well within his rights. Yes, he is signed to the Tigers until this week. And, mate, that's it. Then he's over there with Parramatta. And then there's this whole thing with an article coming out saying, oh, Parramatta have signed a $700,000 circus. Come on. Absolutely. That is an absolute disgrace in terms of what they said. There's no way that they should say things like that. But hey, that's their opinion, and that's what obviously gets them going. But in saying that, and the reason why I say it's Sui, and it could be, you know, you can correct me if I'm wrong, but you saw Ivan Cleary, you saw Nathan Cleary here last week supporting the Warriors. After the Penrith game, they jumped on a plane and they came here. Absolute same, you know, path, just up and left. And look at it. It was an absolute amazing story. Family, you know, celebrated. Ivan Cleary, you're the master. Nathan Cleary, you're the prince. And now Jake Cleary, your new guy coming through. And everybody celebrated. They're supporting the Warriors. They didn't do any, I mean, they did exactly the same thing. But isn't it amazing how there's two different stories that came out of it? One story was they were lifted up and praised. And the other story is, mate, they're just bagging this guy. Crazy. So I think that's absolutely Sui. I think media should just relax. Hey, mate, it's the guys, you know, Jerome Luai's just going off to do what's best for his family. At the time, he's doing nothing wrong. Everybody's in comms. Just keep it within what it's supposed to be. So that's my Sekio Sui. Now, up next, we'll look at what we've got coming up for the final hour of the show. You're listening to the Pacific Hull on 531 PI. Good morning.
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4: PR. Yes, talo falava, you just joined us. Malo lelei, whakalo falai yatu. Malo ni. Kia ora na polivinaka, talo falava. Welcome back to Pacific Huddle on 531 PI. I'm your host, Tuilangi William Leolahi. Now, we've already had a full hour of sports news and views. Amazing to catch up with a lot of the stories that have been... been piquing our interest. NRLW, a few things happening there. NRL, NPC, covered a lot. And so, and also too, Anastasia, what a career. Going all around the Southern Hemisphere and then finally making herself back into that top tier. And a huge congratulations to her, especially after going off and starting her family. And then now going back and playing in the professional NRLW. Now, still more to come on Pacific Huddle. Next, we're going to keep our attention to Rugby League. Joining me live with me is Jeff Mulianga-Brown and King Kapisi on PYC Rugby League before turning to rugby's greatest rivalry. Reviewing the recent All Blacks Springboks clash, looking ahead to the test tomorrow and hearing from All Blacks coach Dave Rennie. Then, that's my prediction for all the key matches and fix and picks before we blow the final whistle just before 10. Okay, it's 9:05. Stay with us because we're going to take a short break and we'll come right back. We're talking PYC Rugby League.

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1: Yes, welcome back to Pacific Huddle. I'm your host, Tui Langi William Leolahi. Now, the Pacific Youth Cup has become one of the major showcases for young Pacific and Māori rugby league talent in Aotearoa. The tournament brings together players representing nations, including Samoa, Tonga, Niue, Fiji, Tokelau, the Cook Islands, and Aotearoa Māori, giving young athletes a chance to compete at the representative level while also celebrating culture and community. It has also become an important development pathway, particularly as Pacific and Māori players continue to make up such a significant part of the professional game. Joining us live to talk about the Pacific Youth Cup are Jeff Mulianga Brown and Kinka Pisi. Yes, welcome to the show, Jeff and Kinka Pisi.
2: Yes, Tanofa. Good morning.
1: Good morning, sir. How is everything and how are yous?
2: We're good. Early start this morning. We left home 5:30. Me and Caps arrived here and we're just bombarded by the amount of kids up at 5-6 in the morning and preparing for this amazing tournament here at Milford Park, the largest Polynesian tournament in the world for junior sports, special rugby league.
1: Absolutely. Jeff, now you've been involved with the Tour Samoa and Pacific Samoa Rugby League for more than a decade now. What does it mean for you to now see so many young Pacific players coming through at a tournament like this?
2: Oh, look, this is the future. Like, I've been involved in the top space for many, many years, and from Samoa, Tokirangi, Oskaria, and being here in New Zealand and seeing these kids come together, especially at this age, it's a lot to do with more the heart than it is the elite stuff. These kids are the future, and to see, you know, as I said, to see Polynesian kids be able to engage at this age is amazing, truly amazing.
1: We're seeing, you know, boys and girls from under sixes right through to under 18s, especially representing different Pacific nations. How important are these tournaments in identifying and developing the next generation of Pacific Rugby League talent?
2: Oh, look, it's really important. I think for all the Pacific nations, as you know, a lot of our parents left home to come to New Zealand and Australia and America and abroad many, many years ago. And just to reconnect through sport like this, I think it's important for the kids, but it's also important for the families. A lot of these families don't get to see each other. Yep. You might see them, you know, three times a year. But coming to these tournaments, you get to see all your ainga. Mm. I see it as a reunion myself. I see my cousin's kids, my aunties here, and I don't see them. I don't see them very often. So as I said to you, it's good for everybody. But in particular, the Kamaikis, I think it's really important for their development. And also being around other kids that, you know, they can actually speak a little bit of Samoan, a bit of Tongan, a bit of Māori. Mm. Yeah, it's great.
1: Yeah, it's absolutely good that you mentioned that, you know, as a part for families to come together. Now, you're here alongside Kinka Pisi, yeah, bringing sport, music and culture together. How powerful is that combination in connecting with Pacific families and inspiring our young people?
2: Oh, look. Kinka Pisi is an icon, and I think we all know what he's been doing for many, many years before the movement we have today. And there's many of them too, along with Kinka Pisi. You know, Caps is a big part of sport, as you know. He has his own charitable trust through Hoops and Life, Afi, mm. which does work in the community. He's run tournaments up and down the country. He's now with us in rugby league, and we're grateful to have him. And he's here today, actually. Good luck. Hey, morning.
1: Morning, sir. I tell you what, Caps, like we mentioned earlier on, you know, music, sports, culture. I mean, bringing this thing together has been, you know, pinnacle for our people. How important is it for you to know that all of these things in arts and sports are coming together, especially at the young ages?
3: Being able to see our under six, you know, play. And, you know, not know the rules properly, but still just here to play and also enjoy themselves. I think that's the main thing for us, being able to have a bit of cultural identity that they can connect with other kids, but also connect with other cultures. You know, first and foremost, we've got to give a shout out to the Mana Whenua every single time.
1: Yeah.
3: And then we're grateful to be here, but also being able to see, you know, multiple countries here from all around. And Australia has joined the fray as well. Big up Fiji and big up, you know, all the countries that are here. It's just a beautiful thing to see. see families, ainga, and young kids enjoy themselves and have fun. It's not serious, it's not NRL yet, but it is a pathway to NRL, just in case you want to be there. And, you know, obviously that's what we're here to bring with our Mana Pasifika team as well that we're working on.
1: Yep.
3: And this is what we're here to do. We're here to build for the community.
1: Awesome, brother. Now, I know a lot of your music is heavily rooted in our Pacific roots, and that's something that you're so proud of and so proud to represent. Are we expecting any new songs coming out, especially now you're inspired and been involved in Lakapiliki right now with the Pacific Youth Cup?
3: Yes, so I've been the DJ for the Breakers and all of that type of thing. I've been DJ for multiple basketball teams, women's and men's basketball teams around the country. For me, so I'm always working on music. I've just did a whole month long tour down in the South Island, seeing going up to Mount Hutt, going up Coronet Peak, and doing all of those things that we love to do also. But also for us, I'm on tour with Shefu, celebrating his 25th year of his navigation album in October, up and down the country with the mighty Betty Ann and also Aradna. So that's me and our team with the Craters band, and we'll be taking that show up and down the country. Looking forward to it as well.
1: Awesome, man. I was talking to Tapu Opataya, and Jai Opataya was actually looking for a walk-in song and one of his next fights. So hopefully you can inspire something there, and maybe one of your songs could be those. But but the Pacific Wellbeing Tournament is about much more than rugby league. It's also promoting health, fitness, and wellbeing. Why is it important for our Pacific families to make healthy lifestyles part of the sporting journey from a young age?
3: I think for us also that, normally around 18, 19, 20, Pacific Islanders, we just stop playing sports.
1: Yeah.
3: But what we have to do is keep up that fitness and for our whole olanga, and just making sure that we keep our bodies in the best health that we can. Obviously, we can eat a couple of pies or three pies during the week, but you have to kulingi, you have to train at the same time.
1: Balance.
3: So that's that's what we're trying to do. But also, how do we uplift our community by doing things? Because if we don't give our kids something to do, obviously out in the during their day, they're going to go out and end up doing bad stuff. So these events like this can give our kids something to do, something to focus on, and also something for the parents to say, hey, concentrate on that, but make sure that you're able to be a good player, also a fair player, and make sure that you look after your teammates. I think that's one of the most beautiful things I see about this whole tournament, is that it's really just camaraderie. It's being able to hang with your mates and meet new people, because you meet different cultures here. And half of our babies these days are half caste anyhow. So we're representing Samoan, Tonga, Māori, Rarotongan roots to the fullest. And so once again, Uzo, if any of the listeners out there have a chance to come and check this out today, come and check it out and watch our babies of all cultures, because I call our babies, they're anyone that's that are younger than us, and we have a sort of a opportunity to be able to look after our babies. So this is what we're trying to do.
1: Mm. Also, King Caps, where is it? Is it obviously South Auckland, West Auckland? Where are we watching
3: this
1: tournament?
3: It's in Manurewa, Malford Park.
1: Nice.
3: So there's how many teams are there today? 213. Imagine 213 teams and 67 Samoan teams. So that's what it's amazing. And anyone that needs just a little bit of uplifting, inspiring, inspiration, come down and watch the Kaulongas. It'll be all day.
1: I think there's a lot of the question that our listeners are probably wanting to hear is, are we expecting a performance from King Kaipisi today?
3: I sang Screams from the Old Plantation while the tour was while the Samoan teams were all walking out, and that's my offers for our country, and then I'm just coming and support our babies. So that's it was a nice thing also. And they didn't know that I was listening to Pesa until they saw me with a microphone, and I was like, okay, but we're here to support and Samoa all day.
1: Awesome, brother. If I could just ask Jeff one more question, Whamun Mole Kings, and thank you so much. Malolava, look, having seen the growth of Pacific Rugby League over the last decade, what's your message to these young players today, and what do you hope for the future, especially for Pacific Rugby League, and what that looks like?
2: I think for all our communities, in particular Samoa, as with the work that we've done Whakasi for many years, is to ngalue Whakasi, stick together, maungi. It takes time. Playing sport is not easy, especially contact sports. for these young ones are staying connected, you know, and also believing in your community. There's a lot of good people out there that want to help you, and it's just, you know, sticking with those people and making sure that you're doing all the right things. From a cultural perspective, I think we have a lot of work to do in our communities. Mm. I think government agencies need to understand the importance of sport. It's a conduit, you know.
1: Yep.
2: Sao, sao. Yeah, that's catching. Sao, sao. Yeah, I've done 15 years in community. This is my last year with Samoa, with Rugby League Samoa. I will serve any day of the week if they called me. But at the moment, we have a massive job to connect government agencies and also private sector to develop, you know, young people. Mm. I've come from a corporate background, and I've been community. I've learned so much about the 15 years which I knew about. I grew up in it. You know, I grew up in the same environment as these Kamakis. You know, Samoan-speaking parents treated like, you know, islanders. You know, I don't want to say what they used to call us when I was a kid. But, you know, there's a lot of work to do in our space to bring everyone together, especially when tournaments like this happen. It's actually happening. And they've got 213 teams today,
1: yep.
2: 67 Samoan teams, 887 Samoan mini-mods today. That's a message to anyone out there that if they don't think that sport is a conduit, then they need to get down to Mountford Park and have a look around at all these nations. So, you know, Tuilangi, you know, I'm an advocate for Pacifica. But we have a lot of work to do also.
1: Absolutely. I feel that too. Now, recently the Australian government invested $250 million across the Pacific Nations, and it was for Rugby League as well, and Samoa was included in that. Do you feel New Zealand should be doing something similar, or can we contribute, or can we do more, you know, can we do more exactly what, in terms of a solution to what you're suggesting?
2: Well, I think Australia are leading the way.
1: Yep.
2: You know, to be able to acquire that fund, that $250 million, which is part of a larger fund, and to finally put it into the Pacific, I think it's fantastic. The kids in the islands will reap the rewards of development back home in Samoa. For New Zealand, yeah, I think the government needs to do a lot. I'm pushing a new bid, a 20th team bid called Mana Pasifika, along with other bids that are in the market at the moment. We're going private sector, but we're about to talk to government agencies now. You know, if we're gonna make this a reality about promoting Pacific and Polynesian athletes, especially in the NRL, we'd like to be their team. And so, yeah, there's a lot of work for us to do. But I believe that it's time to have Pacific ownership in the NRL,
1: yep.
2: and not just to have us as pawns, or we say, or stock, or just, you know, contracted players. Yeah, it's something that I've seen myself growing up as well, and watching a lot of my friends at the highest level and how they've been treated as athletes. I just hope it gets better.
1: Yep.
2: But this is a starting point. That $250 million, I think, is fantastic. And well done to the Australian government and the NRL. I think we definitely need to make sure that the New Zealand government and some of our agencies with private sector come together to find a way to sort of support the development of our youth and our young ones.
1: Awesome. Absolute pleasure, Jeff Mulianga-Brown. Also to King Kapisi, thank you so much for jumping on the show. Obviously, your insights and views are very much validated and relevant to the current climate. So we appreciate you taking the time, brother. And hopefully, if I can get out there to Mountford Park, and anyone listening, get out there and celebrate Pacific excellence, also Pacific development, and be amongst our families. Whaftai uso.
2: Yeah,
1: yes, that was Jeff Mulianga-Brown and King Kaipisi talking about the Pacific Youth Cup. Absolutely amazing that that tournament's actually happening. 213 teams. Wow. That's a lot of talent that's been spread around in terms of what's going on down there. Now, you know where it is. It's Mountford Park in Manurewa. All right, it's 23 minutes past 9. Let's take a short break, and then we'll have a look at the rugby's greatest rivalry. You're listening to the show where Pacific athletes and stories take centre field. Pacific Huddle on 531 PI. Good morning.
0: 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Every Saturday morning on 531 PI.

0: This is Pacific Haddo with Tuilangi William Leolahi. 7 to 10 a.m. every Saturday morning on 531 PI.
1: Yes, welcome back to Pacific Huddle. Let's turn now to rugby's greatest rivalry. Now, last weekend, the All Blacks were brought back down to earth. After the high of that opening win in Ellis Park, New Zealand were beaten 33 points to 26 by South African Cape Town. Now, with the Springboks exposing some of the areas the All Blacks still need to fix, there were still encouraging signs. The All Blacks scored

0: With some concerning sights, some species, scrum time, the fact that, well, let's backtrack a bit. I mean, the Springboks came out of the blocks. They came out fast, they came out humming, and they literally put points on the board within a couple of minutes of the start of the game. So the All Blacks were then caught off guard, and they were on the back foot for majority of that, two-thirds of that game. And so we started to see a few things that started to unravel the All Blacks. One, scrum time, they've been very strong there. Yes, they can match the Springboks forward pack, but I think the late change to the Springbok front rows might have adjusted a little, you know, or caught the All Blacks off guard. I mean, to be fair, that was a real... I don't know if that was in the spirit of the game where Rasmus named his team on Monday, and then just before kickoff, he changes it. So I don't know. To me, that's not right. I mean, but it obviously unsettled the All Blacks. Even though they say that, look, it didn't, but I reckon it did. I feel that the All Blacks were preparing for a different front row, and then an hour before the game, they were absolutely up against another front row. So it's just little things in terms of test match football is huge. Little things like that, an adjustment in the forward packs are huge. Who starts, who doesn't? It's massive. So that little change there, that little adjustment was obviously something that Rusty pulled the blanket over people's eyes, and obviously it did for the All Blacks. So All Blacks, a couple of set pieces, 50-50 lineouts was a bit of a... just a bit of a concern as well, hence where I see why Cody Taylor has possibly been and left out of the team. I mean, he's had an absolute massive run. He's had a few big games as well, especially starting. So, I think he's rested, to be fair. But he's had a few issues there. The kickoff returns, right? So there's a few times there where guys like Tupavai, you know, just dropped the ball, just dropped the ball at kickoff. Now, the Springboks, they've prided themselves in kickoffs. When they kick off to you, they are coming out there to win the ball back. And with majority of the teams in the world, they can do that really well. With the All Blacks, it's 50-50. And again, let me stipulate, in test match football, 50-50 decisions are huge. So the knock-on from them obviously leads to then another, you know, penalty, and then they go up. They go up in points, and they go up fast. So you can see there that there's some concerns there for the All Blacks. Simon Parker has strong performance, but same mold as a Lucas Jacobson, needed something a little bit different, a little bit dynamic. So when the changes came on, like the Lakais came on, the whole game shifted. The positive thing about what I see with the All Blacks is they can score points, and they've scored 9 tries possibly in the last 2 games. As a South African defensive coach or a defensive side, that's very concerning that the All Blacks can score and score at will almost. So they almost got their game in the end. They almost pulled off one of the greatest comebacks, but eventually it fell short, but it's, you can see that this is what Springboks just needed to win. They needed to get this win off the back. They were coming into that game with a bit of pressure, obviously it showed, and the way they started, you just knew that they were there to play, especially in front of a packed house at Cape Town. Everything was on the line. You had aeroplanes flying in, almost hitting the stadium, unsafe. You had all the drama there. So it was an absolute massive of a test match, and really looking forward to that. So, but before we preview tonight's test match, let's hear from head coach Dave Rennie speaking to media about the teams he's selected. Take a listen.
1: A bit of a freshening up in the forward pack. It's where you sort of, your changes really up. He just took us through those calls, I guess, in hooker, lock, and then the loose trio.
2: Yeah. I said a couple of weeks ago that it's going to take more than 23 guys to win the series here. Okay, it's been great for us. We think Asafa's been excellent impact, and Sonny's played really well in those lead-up games. So it's as much about sharing the load. Suffer will get a lot more footy. This week will be great. And so that's the thinking around hooker. It's not much between our locks, as I've mentioned. Josh Lord, he had his first day back at training today. So we decided not to consider him. He's had a, a bit of a history.

0: of concussion, and so we're going to err on the side of caution. Sam Dowry, so hasn't played in the test series, but massive engine, and how we want to play, that'll be handy at altitude, we think. So that's the thinking there. Ethan De Groot, we didn't consider either. Probably a similar reason for Josh. He had to pass protocols, but he also had a bit of an issue with his knee, and we just felt another week would be good for him. What was the other one? Luce Fords?
1: Peter and Ian and Wallace on the bench.
0: Yeah. We think Pete's been excellent for us. Great impact. So we're excited about what he could bring. And then we've got a similar type of impact player on the bench in Wallace. So, good team. Yeah, we're very happy.
1: Just with the SAFO, obviously a couple of line out responses. He's put a lot of work into that. Is he confident? Are you confident that, you know, he'll be up to that part of the gap?
0: Yeah. We've made a couple of shifts from a line out point of view. I won't divulge too much, but that we think will make the task a lot easier for him. So, as we know, with a line out, it's got a lot more to do than just the hooker. And so we expect to be better there this week.
2: Dave, have you been happy with response from the players after the loss?
0: Yeah. You know, we've prepared well. It was actually quite nice to stay in Cape Town, where we wake up on Sunday morning and it's not a big travel day. So our boys have recovered well. We had a really good review. Got a couple of days training in Cape Town before we came here. Trained this morning. Boys trained well. We're excited. We know it's a big game. So prep's been really good.
3: Out of those new selections or the selections in the pack, what are you looking for from the specific week?
0: A big part of our game is our continuity. But what we need to really bar up as well. Starting quicker would be pretty important. I think South Africa scored inside a couple of minutes. And we've put a bit of time into that part of our game. But our big men set piece is crucial, as we know. And then we think we've got a group of guys who'll work really hard around the field and provide opportunities for us.
1: Dave, has the weather for Saturday Bay to any role in the team selection, given that it might rain for the entire game, etc.?
0: No. Nah, well, we don't tend to look at the weather. That might affect tactics on the day, but our last weather report I saw was rain tomorrow and clear on Saturday. So we'll see what happens when we get there.
3: Right. You lay away on changes to...
0: Yeah, again, we'll see what happens when we get there.
4: Don't expect it to Hayter and the selection that you changed the blind side, playing his Simon and Tupou's had to go over here. What are you looking for from Peter? And then is it still a contested position that you just have for you?
0: It's probably just where we're at and what we need on any given day. So Pete's not a big loose forward compared to maybe some of the other men on the field, especially in the opposition, but he's really physical. He hits and tackle and clean, and then he's a hell of an athlete. And so, you know, you lose a little bit in bulk, but he'll give us plenty around the track. We believe both sides of the ball. And so, he started a couple other tests this year, and he's always fronted when we're given an opportunity.
5: Dave, this is a bit of an off-piece question. Need to make some comments about the scrum. Russie responded last week with his comments as well. And there's been a media narrative about spat going on or words going on. And I respect anyone that's written that and that's their opinion and things. But just your thoughts on this. Is there actually that in your mind with the Russie Erasmus, the South African coach, and your relationship there, and how you feel about maybe what you see as being written?
0: If it's to do with the scrum, I got asked a question in the media and I said what I thought. And it's funny about our game, eh? It's, you can look at all aspects of the game, and what one guy sees happening on one side of a ruck is different to what someone else sees. So, it's a competitive environment. We're certainly not going out of our way to create narratives and things like that. And Rusty and I had a beer immediately after the game, which was good. And so, there's a lot on the line, I guess, but I don't see it as war of words between him and I. I've said a couple of things, he said a couple of things, and it's footy. Yes, that was All Blacks head coach Dave Rennie just finishing off there. A few comments, interesting. It's all banter. It's all mind games. Everyone's playing games. Him and Ras are having good yarns and having a few beers. Come on, mate. It's one of the greatest rivalries of all time in terms of rugby. So, yep. Dave Rennie just playing the game as you would as a coach. So the reason why he said that, because he mentioned something about the Springbok scrum. They were walking in the scrum, which is something that's almost a tactic that's illegal. They're not squaring up. They're coming in and then they're just allowing the All Blacks to angle them. And then Rusty came out after that and just absolutely went berserk. He even started swearing at his press conference about that they don't even walk. Hey, come on, mate. Got them all fired up. But then eventually, apparently after that, they went and shared a few beers. Well, look, it's all fun and games at the highest level. But let's talk about some of the changes. So Cody Taylor has been rested. I think he's a due rest, obviously. Dave Rennie said about Josh Lord. I mean, you're bringing in a guy like Asafa Omoa has just absolutely been enormous. Coming off the bench, impact has been, he's been powerful, impactful. He's been dominant. And I think he thoroughly deserves this the start. And on top of that, you're bringing in on the bench, Sama Soni Takeaho, who's almost similar in terms of frame, similar in terms of the way they play. And going back to Asafa Omoa, well deserved too with a start, but he's always had an issue about his throw-ins in terms of lineouts. We've looked at the current stats and the lineouts, like I said before, about 50-50, so you're not losing much in terms of that. But what you are getting, though, is an absolute beast of a man with his carries, with his aggressive defense. And then on top of that, he's probably going to play two-thirds of the match. And then you're going to bring on another guy, Sama Soni Takeaho, who's an exponent of the 5-meter line out, gets on the back of a maul, and then he pushes his way to score tries. So these guys are try scoring, absolute fanatics. And so I like that Dave Rennie's obviously got an eye on now and obviously an eye on the future. Resting players. Then you look at the locking position. Sam Derry has come off an injury, hasn't played much, but here's his opportunity now to lock with Tupuva'i. Now, you've got Fabian Holland, who's had big minutes. He's just come back off a major injury as well. So this is a good way of rotating. I mean, Josh Lord, he's rested, but you've got Fabian Holland coming off the bench. He is absolute massive. Breakthrough player of the year last year, comeback. This year had a major injury, but absolutely been playing, the house on fire since he's come in. Tupuva'i will go back into his locking position, brings that consistency. He's been consistent throughout the whole rivalry. But also congratulations to Sam Derry. Absolute deserves his spot to get in there amongst the furnace and prove what his worth is. Again, this is, we're talking about guys that are 6'7", 6'8", possibly 6'9". Huge human beings who are up against Springbok pack who possess the same thing. Okay, so then we look at the back rows. What do we got? We've got Lakai, we've got Adi Sevier, and we've got Luke Jacobson. So last week they had Simon Parker, big man, similar build to Luke Jacobson, but I think we're just lacking a bit of creativity, a lack of impact, especially with ball carrying. Definitely we're going to lose a bit of size in terms of having Lakai there. But what we will get is someone who can connect well with our back line, adds another threat in terms of running capability. And, I mean, no disrespect to Simon Parker, but he is useful for cleaning out rucks. He's useful for scrum time. But in terms of where I feel the All Blacks are looking at is more pace, more power running. They're looking like they're going to be trying to run South Africa off their feet. So then you got Adi at 8. But the interesting thing is they've gone for Wallace Atiti on the bench. So basically what that would look like is I'm assuming that Lakai will then come off
6: and Satiti will come on at six. And again, you don't lose much there. If anything, you're back practically look at the same player. Power, running, threat all around the field, great ball carrier, and quite physical in terms of offensive. So I can see where the All Blacks are looking at. Again, they know how to score tries against the Springboks, and with a forward pack like that, they're looking to really run these guys off their feet. Then you move into the halves, stay the same. Ruben Love has been quite questionable in that last test, sort of lost his way, but that's to be expected because there was a lot of heat. I know Springboks would have targeted him. They would have seen him as possibly the link that they couldn't actually penetrate. You know, they could actually, because he's a new kid on the block, decision maker, a lot of pressure comes on him. And I know that South Africa would have pointed him out during the week and say, let's put some heat on this guy. Let's see what he's made of. And a few times there, looked a bit out of sorts. So, interesting. I would have had someone like Richie Mwanga on the bench just to bring on something that could totally change the game. I like the fact that they've stayed with Jordy Barrett. Quintupai has been exciting. He's been strong. He's been defensively basically exactly what we want from him. And you've still got Leroy Carter, which is, I think he deserves his spot there. Will Jordan, obviously, you know, there's no point trying to replace him in D-Mac. So the backs haven't changed. However, I'm really looking at, not in terms of why Anton Leonard Brown's there. I know why he's there. He brings that consistency, brings that leadership on the bench, brings defense, he brings energy. But I was also looking for spark, someone they can bring on and just change the game. And a guy like Rico Ioane would have been someone that I would have looked at. But we've got Josh Morby there. Mate, he's an absolute find this year. But I would have liked to see someone like a Richie Mo'unga or a Rico Ioane, because these guys come on, the whole trajectory of the game will change. The whole temperament will change. There'll be, you know, for a time, you know, in terms of what we want to achieve in terms of running the Springboks off their feet, these are the types of guys you want to bring on for that last 20 minutes. So obviously Dave's got his eye on the future, eye on now. He is the coach. He's making those decisions as he sees it. But absolute superb in terms of the team that they've selected. But, you know, it's going to be a big test tonight. That's all I got to say. Big test. So tonight, the All Blacks get the chance to respond with the series locked in at 1-1. This third test in Johannesburg is effectively a decider. And for New Zealand, it's about proving they can absorb the lessons from Cape Town and get back on top of South Africa. I'm sure there will be also be plenty of nervous Sky subscribers tonight after the Sky Sport Now outage during the All Blacks midweek match against the Lions in Johannesburg, when fans ended up watching cycling instead of rugby for most of the first half. Yes, I remember that. Let's hope that that doesn't happen this week. I'm pretty sure Sky will be on top of everything. And if there is a mistake, it's only a scheduling mistake, as they say. But it's all good. It's all good. I can't wait to see that match. All right. It's 14 minutes to 10 o'clock. Up next, I'll give you my match predictions for the weekend in Fix and Picks.
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6: All right, 14 minutes to 10 o'clock. It's time for Fix and Picks. This is when I run through my predictions for the key matches this weekend. Let me just say, 70% is my rate. It's been consistent throughout the year. It's been very good. But don't take me on my word. Just go along with it, all right? So, pretty good. Let's turn to NRLW, Round 10, Warriors versus Sharks. For me, easy one. Warriors have to come back from last week's heartbreaking loss to the Dragons. They would have learnt a lot of lessons fixing up that midfield defence and obviously giving some cheap penalties away, piggybacking the Dragons back into the game. Playing at home, obviously Sharks are coming in wounded. But I'm thinking the Warriors will be definitely too strong for them. Cowboys versus the Roosters. Roosters are the top form team of the competition. Haven't lost a game. They are traveling to the Cowboys. Cowboys coming in with some new, you know, some returning legends of the game. But I think the Roosters, well, I believe the Roosters, too classy, too fast, too structured, well coached, definitely deep in terms of their bench. They'll look to clean that one up. Knights versus the Bulldogs. This is an interesting one. Bulldogs possess some real strike weapons out wide. Got a real strong forward pack. Knights possess the same thing. These are like mirrored sides. However, I'm thinking the Bulldogs could get up on this one. I think Tangawai out wide, give her some more ball. I think she could really do some, create some havoc out wide. Dragons versus the Broncos. Broncos have now turned a season after three consecutive losses. Dragons coming off a real surprise win against the Warriors. They'll be a little bit upbeat, but I'm looking for the Broncos to really edge out the Dragons on this one. I think they're going to be too strong, to be fair. West Tigers versus the Titans. This is absolutely the game of the round. West Tigers. Is Rashie McGregor. She's having an obviously Dallium season. Plenty of Pacific talent out wide. Titans looking for Sienna Lofi-Ball, straighten up the middle. You've got the return of Destiny, Sienna Patti out wide, scoring hat-tricks, scoring tries galore. They'll be looking to do the same thing this weekend. Titans for me on that one. I know it was a hard thing to say. Titans. Raiders versus the Eels. Eels, strong. Raiders, absolute Tamara there in the 5-8 position. I think for me, they'll be the winners on this one. Absolutely. Warriors versus the NRL. Sorry, NRL. Warriors versus Eagles. Warriors need to win this one. They need to win this one. One, because the minor premiership's on the line. Two, you want to go into the final because they're coming in strong. They've rested Wade Egan and Capewell, but they've got the return of Tamata Martin, Chanel Harris-Tavita, and they should be securing that win going into it. So Warriors for me. Cowboys versus the Raiders. Cowboys, well, they've secured themselves in the top eight. They'll be looking at making sure that they go into this last round as successful. However, the Raiders are coming in with a bit more incentive. They want to farewell their man, Big Papa, Josh Papali'i, sending him out on his last game as he retires from the NRL. He's a great for the Raiders, and I'm sure that the boys will definitely be putting in to make sure he leaves with his fairy tale ending as a Raider. Sharks versus the Storm. Oh, sorry, I'm going for the Raiders on that one. So the Sharks versus the Storm. Again, the Sharks disappointing last week, going down to the Eels. I'm pretty sure they're not going to have two bad performances. They'll be looking, Craig Fitzgibbon will be looking to make sure that his men get back in line. Basically, I mean, they've got the team there. They're sitting there in the top eight. The Storm, however, again, they're one of those teams that can beat any team on the day. They've got plenty of talent, plenty of internationals playing for World Cup spots at the end of the year. So I'm looking at a Sharks coming back from last week to really secure this win over the Storm. The Dragons versus the Eels. Dragons, I mean, these are the bottom teams of the competition fairly. But the Eels have really, for me, have shown some form of late, especially the last week's win over the Sharks. I'm feeling to me that the Eels will obviously take that on and get over the Dragons on this one. Panthers versus the West Tigers. Well, this is to be in these Panthers and the West Tigers sides. This is West Tigers' last game, Jerome Luai's last game. Apparently, Benji Marshall said that he might not be playing a full game. So this would be his last game in the Tigers uniform. Panthers, well, it's all about a statement win, isn't it? They've got Mitch Kenny coming back, strengthens up their midfield, and they'll be looking to send they'll be sending a message throughout the NRL competition that they're the team to beat coming up for sure. NPC, round six, Bear Plenty versus Manawatu. Happy for Manawatu to turn the corner with a win. Bear Plenty, I feel, those one of those consistent teams that just brings it every day, and they're almost there and thereabouts. I'm thinking they're going to be beating Manawatu. Tasman versus Wellington. Very disappointing for Wellington. The consecutive losses that they've had, where they're sitting in terms of what talent they got, very hard to see them way out. I'm thinking Tasman are going to be too strong for them on this one. Even though Tasman lost last week in the dying minutes up against the Northland side, I think Tasman will still come back and beat Wellington. Waikato versus Canterbury. This is definitely the game of the round for me. Waikato at home are going to be too strong for Canterbury. Canterbury looking to turn their season around with consecutive losses. But I'm thinking Waikato would obviously add to the wound. Waikato get up on that one. Counties Manukau versus Southland. Yep, high scoring point teams, similar style of play. definitely can score points, but very hard for both sides to defend points. So for me, it's going to be the team that can defend the best, and I'm going for counties on that one. North Harbour versus Northland. Yes, it's the battle of the Tetai. Took it up there in the 09. Northland, I'm thinking that they're on a high at the moment. The Taniwha have got the log of wood. It's not up for grabs because they're playing away. They're playing down here at North Harbour. For that reason, I'm thinking Northland are due for a loss and North Harbour are going to win. There you go. Now, South Africa versus the All Blacks. Test three, Johannesburg. This is actually the decider, to be fair. I'm liking the chances of the All Blacks. Now, last week I said, you know, maybe South Africa could get up, and they did. And now we're in a test decider. I like the changes of the All Blacks. I like that we're going to try and run them off their feet. I love the fact that we're choosing players on form as an absolute reward to those players who play well and get an opportunity. I also love that Dave Rennie made it clear that this was going to be more than a 23-man squad. It was a 43-man. It was a 33-man. It's going to be a full squad team effort to get over South Africa, especially in their home turf. Remember, our boys are playing away, so that's huge. So I'm going All Blacks on this one to win it. Now, those are my fix and picks for this weekend. It's time to blow the final whistle on the show.
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6: Yes, it is 6 minutes to 10 o'clock. Well, it's time to wrap up the show for another weekend. Congratulations if you've been with us for the full 3 hours. Now you know everything you need to know. Well, it's been another massive show. We've covered a lot today. This morning, we covered the story of Grace Tooley, an absolute inspirational story. The young Pacific rugby player who turned a problem she faced on the field into an award-winning business idea with Mana Malosi. Raquel Warawiri and his journey through stock car racing, including the whānau. Support and passion behind life on the track. The latest from the NRLW, NRL and NPC, including the Warriors' push for the NRL minor premiership. It was the great Jeff Mulianga-Brown and the great King Kapisi on the Pacific Youth Cup and the role rugby league can play in creating pathways, strengthening identity and bringing Pacific communities together. And we look back at the All Blacks' 33-26 loss to South Africa in Test 2. Broke down what went wrong from a New Zealand perspective and previewed tonight's third test in Johannesburg with a series locked in at 1-1. And we also had Seki Usui and my predictions and fixed and picks. Look, I highlight of the show for me, and if you can't get an opportunity to listen to Grace Tooley's story, still in school, studying business studies and has had an absolute opportunity to create a solution for a problem that you know, hinders our wahine or our tine, tamaitai, in our sports. And what an inspiring story to see our young people get into the world of entrepreneurial ship and coming up with some products that can really solve and become a real good asset in terms of the future. And I love Raquel Rawiri. Stock car racing, not a sport that's familiar with our people, but there's a guy, he's becoming a shining light, an independent star in terms of what's going on in that space. An absolute young, awesome young kid, well-spoken, had the luxury of interviewing him today. And if you do, get on pmn.co.nz and listen to that interview, because it's absolute, if you didn't know, you'll know him after that, and just an absolute lovable guy representing the 685 and obviously the 614 is absolutely, truly amazing story. The latest in the NRLW, NRL, NPC, love giving my thoughts and feedback in terms of that as well, and what's going on in terms of the premiership. And awesome to get Jeff Mulianga-Brown over there at, and Ki Kapisi. Now, family, if you're listening and you want to get down and be inspired by our Pacific people, see the colours, see the music, eat some Pacific food and go and watch some Pacific talent, it's down in Mountford Park in Manurewa. They'll be there for the whole day. They've got 213 teams, I think it was, and all of them representing the Pacific nations, from Fiji to Tonga to Samoa, to Niue, to Tokelau, all of it's there. And just to, if you want to go down there and and take your family down there. It's huge. It's a great cause. It's definitely promoting health and well-being amongst our families as a village, but also to celebrating our young Pacific talent that's coming through. It's been great pathways as well. You know, guys like Leka Halasima have come through there, David Chukumai Monga, and I'm talking about, you know, Jacob Lee. I'm talking about these NRL stars. So this is where it all begins, you know, and you got Bowden, Braxton,

McGee, who's an absolute high flyer for the sort of Black Ferns, and absolute amazing there. And remember, we had the Sikio Sui. Now, I love the Sikio Sui on this one because I spoke about the influence that NRL clubs are looking at for Pacific cultural competency. There was a talk that came out from the Broncos that some of the Pacific players are asking to see a bit more Pacific representation amongst coaching and administration. So there's a good good story about where clubs should be, and I know the NRL have been working hard to make sure that they're trying to bridge that gap, and the Broncos have highlighted that, and so it's good. If they don't get any Pacific staff in there, then definitely get some Pacific consultancies look to really bridge that gap amongst Pacific players and coaches in the NRL. And I love that one. And then obviously my fix and picks up there, 70%. Come on, people, let's get on board. Absolutely. It's been amazing. So, Faftay, tele lover to you all, our audience, for keeping me company. And I appreciate you spending your Saturday morning with me. Join me again next Saturday morning. It's from 7 o'clock, and check out our website for all your Pacific sporting news, pmn.co.nz. I'm your Pacific Huddle host, Tuilangi William Aliolahi, wishing you all a safe and active sporting weekend. Tō whā, soifua.

0: Oh, hey. If you haven't received your enrolment pack yet, we might not have your correct address, but there's still time.
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3: I'm the magic genie. 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